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1: ABC News, I'm Dave Packer. A bipartisan bill to try to make housing more affordable became law today without President Trump's signature. He had 10 days to veto it, sign it, or let it become law on its own. The president refusing to sign because the Senate won't pass the Save America Act, which would require a government ID to vote. U.S. Ambassador to Israel Mike Huckabee telling Fox News that Israeli intelligence tipped off the U.S. to a very specific plot to assassinate President Trump. Meanwhile, Iran's Islamic Military Revolutionary Guard today announced that the Strait of Hormuz would be closed until further notice. Democratic Congressman Ro Khanna says he was detained by Israeli settlers and authorities during his visit to a West Bank village Thursday.
2: I'm certainly probably the first American politician who's been detained by the IDF and Israeli settlers.
1: Now, Khanna is the latest Democrat considering a run for president to visit the West Bank. This is ABC News. This week, Maine Democratic Senate nominee Graham Plattner ended his campaign, which had been dogged by sexual misconduct and other allegations.
3: Here in Maine, Democrats are scrambling to recover from the collapsed campaign of Graham Plattner. We met with Executive Director Devin Murphy Anderson of the Maine Democratic Party. We asked her how the next few days will go, because by law, Democrats have just about 2 weeks to fill Plattner's place on the ballot. At least seven candidates have already thrown their hats in the ring, and now the Democrats here in this state say that they will have a convention on July 25th to pick Plattner's replacement. Jay O'Brien, ABC News, Maine.
1: Just weeks after representing his country at the World Cup, 25-year-old South African midfielder Jaden Adams has died. No confirmation yet on the cause of death. Police say they opened an investigation after the body of a 25-year-old man was found at a suburban home in central Cape Town this morning. Dave Packer, ABC News.
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6: From the WKRK Forecast Center, this is meteorologist Steve Hamilton. More showers and thunderstorms around for the rest of our weekend. We have that stationary front nearby, low pressure over our area, and a lot of warm and humid air coming in from the Gulf Coast states. So rain looks pretty likely overnight, mid-60s. Showers and thunderstorms most of the day on Sunday. We'll hit the mid-80s. Rain continues on Sunday night. Looks like a rainy day coming up on Monday, low 80s.

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1: The cathedral's top of the charts, and Prue Glenn still has what it takes.
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Hey, it's Greg Goodman. Nothing like a good Southern gospel song to brighten the day, and we've got plenty more coming up right here on Christian Radio, WKRK, serving the mountains of North Carolina, Georgia, and Tennessee.

Sometimes all it takes is one good song to remind you that everything's going to be all right. That's what we love about this music on WKRK.

Hey, it's Greg Goodman. If you've been with us for a while today, thank you. And if you just found us on the dial, welcome. 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
1: God, existing in the midst of nothing, longed to love and to be loved. So the Creator fashioned mankind in His own image, and they experienced joy as they fellowshiped together there in the garden. But being tempted, mankind sinned. And God said, I will put enmity between thee and the woman, and between thy seed and her seed, and ye shall bruise his heel, but he shall crush your head. This is our hope, the gospel.

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1: ABC News, I'm Dave Packer. The U.S. launching new strikes on Iran after a cargo ship was attacked. CENTCOM says that ship was a Cyprus flag vessel. This after Iran's Revolutionary Guard announced that the Strait of Hormuz would be closed until further notice. Today's talks between Iran and Oman yielding little.
2: And Iran's foreign minister met with his Omani counterpart today, with Oman acting as the intermediary for the U.S. Now, American officials had expected that Iran would publicly commit to stop attacking ships going through the Strait of Hormuz after those talks. But tonight, no such commitment.
1: ABC's Selena Wang on X, Defense Secretary Pete Hegseth posting, quote, Iran made a poor choice. Now they pay. The Trump administration escalating its campaign against the press. Several New York Times reporters have been subpoenaed after they reported on security concerns involving the new Air Force One. Extreme flooding in Missouri leaving one person dead while rescuers helicoptered more than 200 children to safety at a summer camp. This is ABC News. A bipartisan bill to try to make housing more affordable has become law without President Trump's signature.
3: The president couldn't stop the bill.
4: If he had vetoed it, we would have been able to override that veto.
3: Congresswoman Maxine Waters, California Democrat, says the law aims to reduce homelessness.
4: We're not only going to create opportunities for affordable housing, we've got to make sure that public housing has the resources and began to fix up these houses.
3: Trump said he didn't sign the bill because Congress hasn't passed an unrelated elections bill that doesn't have enough votes in the Senate to pass.
1: That's ABC's Chuck Sievertson. And flooding in the South, about 100 water rescues reported. Over 350 people reported rescued across three counties in Missouri. That happened Friday amid catastrophic flooding, rapidly rising flood waters. Authorities there warning that many roads remain washed out and are covered with flood water and are impassable as of today. Dave Packer, ABC News.
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7: From the WKRK Forecast Center, this is meteorologist Steve Hamilton. More showers and thunderstorms around for the rest of our weekend. We have that stationary front nearby, low pressure over our area, and a lot of warm and humid air coming in from the Gulf Coast states. So rain looks pretty likely overnight, mid-60s. Showers and thunderstorms most of the day on Sunday. We'll hit the mid-80s. Rain continues on Sunday night. Looks like a rainy day coming up on Monday, low 80s.

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Right here in the mountains, faith and community still mean a lot. 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
1: ABC News, I'm Dave Packard. New U.S. attacks tonight on Iran after another cargo ship was targeted in the Strait of Hormuz. CENTCOM says the United States is imposing a heavy cost by continuing to degrade Iran's ability to attack civilian mariners and commercial ships freely transiting the strait. Extreme flooding in Missouri leaving one person dead, an emergency cruiser carrying out urgent search and rescue operations. ABC meteorologist Leslie Lopez says it's not over.
2: Talking about another round of heavy rain and thunderstorms anywhere from Arkansas all the way up towards the Ohio Valley. This is where we're seeing some flood watches. In addition to that, severe weather and thunderstorms moving through anywhere from Oklahoma all the way out towards the Carolinas. The timing of this will be happening tonight and begins to slow down right around midnight to 3 a.m.
1: A landmark housing bill automatically became law at midnight after President Trump declined to sign it in protest of the Senate's inaction on voting legislation. That bill passed with a veto-proof majority. This is ABC News. There is a Legionnaires' disease outbreak in New York City. They've located a cluster of illnesses linked to water inside cooling towers on Manhattan's Upper East Side. Now the bacteria has been found in a well-known tourist location. Here's ABC's Andrew Dimbert.
3: A public health investigation now underway.
4: Clean, drain, and disinfect those towers.
3: After officials say 54 people have been diagnosed, with 18 still hospitalized, no deaths have been reported. Health officials say the outbreak is centered in Manhattan's Upper East Side. The city ordering 31 buildings there whose cooling towers initially tested positive for the Legionella bacteria to immediately clean and disinfect those towers. Among them, the famed Guggenheim Museum. In a statement, the museum says the city determined that the Guggenheim had already finished cleaning its cooling towers and that this poses no risk to anyone inside the building.
1: According to the CDC, about 1 in 10 people who get Legionnaires will die from complications of the disease. No deaths linked to this outbreak have been reported as of yet. Dave Packer, ABC News.

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2: From the WKRK Forecast Center, this is meteorologist Steve Hamilton. More showers and thunderstorms around for the rest of our weekend. We have that stationary front nearby, low pressure over our area, and a lot of warm and humid air coming in from the Gulf Coast states. So rain looks pretty likely overnight, mid-60s. Showers and thunderstorms most of the day on Sunday. We'll hit the mid-80s. Rain continues on Sunday night. Looks like a rainy day coming up on Monday, low 80s.

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1: ABC News, I'm Dave Packer. The U.S. launching another set of strikes on Iran tonight. CENTCOM says it comes after Iranian forces blatantly attacked the Cyprus-flagged container ship transiting the Strait of Hormuz, and that one person is missing. The ship, unable to navigate with a fire on board. Iran says the ship was hit by a warning shot. A vigil tonight in Houston for Lorenzo Salgado Arejo, the 52-year-old husband and father of three who built houses in Houston, was shot and killed by an ICE agent Tuesday morning while he was on his way to work. Congressman Christian Menefee.
2: We're going to fight every single day for Lorenzo, for this family, for this community. And we are never going to forget that his blood is on Donald Trump's hands.
1: Agents claim Arejo tried to use his vehicle to hit them. Witnesses dispute that account. The Trump administration has subpoenaed several New York Times journalists after the report on security concerns involving the new Air Force One, says the paper. This is ABC News. A machine used to help polio patients breathe was once common, but became less familiar after the wild form of the virus was eliminated in the U.S. ABC's Brian Clark says the last American person using an iron lung died last month.
3: Martha Lillard was 5 years old when she was diagnosed with polio. It was expected to significantly shorten her life, as it did for other children and adults affected before the polio vaccine. But Martha Lillard lived a full life. She died June 26th at 78, even though she had depended on an iron lung. Her sister told the Associated Press their family was able to take road trips in a modified trailer. Martha Lillard even married a man earlier this year she had met in a chat room over 20 years ago. Lillard's sister says the effects of COVID-19 likely caused the death. Brian Clark, ABC News.
1: The buckling under renovation New York City high-rise where columns started bending is now the focus of a criminal investigation. The incident forced workers to flee and an evacuation of nearby buildings. Dave Packer, ABC News.
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2: From the WKRK Forecast Center, this is meteorologist Steve Hamilton. More showers and thunderstorms around for the rest of our weekend. We have that stationary front nearby. Low pressure over our area and a lot of warm and humid air coming in from the Gulf Coast states. So rain looks pretty likely overnight, mid-60s. Showers and thunderstorms most of the day on Sunday. We'll hit the mid-80s. Rain continues on Sunday night. Looks like a rainy day coming up on Monday, low 80s.

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You know, music like that reminds us why Southern Gospel has meant so much to the people in the mountains for generations. 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

Hey, it's Greg Goodman. Southern gospel music has a way of reminding us that no matter what we're facing, there's always hope ahead. More great music is coming up.

If you love Southern gospel music, then you've come to the right place. We play it all day and all night here on Christian Radio WKRK Murphy.

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1: ABC News, I'm Dave Packer. The U.S. launching new attacks on Iran overnight after another cargo ship was targeted in the Strait of Hormuz, says CENTCOM. In a social media post, one person reported missing from the container ship, a fire on board. A bipartisan bill to help more Americans buy homes became law of the land. That despite President Trump's refusal to sign it, trying to use it as a bargaining chip for his voting security bill. The housing bill had a veto-proof majority in Congress. Democratic Congresswoman Maxine Waters.
2: We have a housing crisis in this country. People cannot afford the down payment on housing. The rent is too high, and families are left, many of them, on the street.
1: A Saturday night vigil in Houston for Lorenzo Salgado Abrejo. The 52-year-old husband and father of three who built houses in Houston was shot and killed by an ICE agent Tuesday morning while he was on his way to work. Agents claim Arejo tried to use his vehicle to hit them. Witnesses dispute that. This is ABC News. Strongly considering running for president based on being detained by armed Israeli settlers this week in the West Bank, Congressman Ro Khanna, California Democrat. ABC's Chuck Sievertson.
3: Israeli settlers were blocking a road in the West Bank Thursday, says Khanna.
4: These hoodlums come in with machine guns, an M4, an American-made machine gun, and they detain us. They block off the road. And then they call the IDF, and the IDF is on their side.
3: Accusing Israel of genocide and apartheid, Khanna says he's considering running for president.
4: We need a new moral direction in our party.
3: Israeli military says after a report about civilians blocking a road, soldiers showed up and cleared them away.
1: The main Democratic Party will hold a nominating convention on Saturday, July 25th in Bangor to choose a new U.S. Senate candidate after Graham Platner formally withdrew from the race. Platner withdrew Friday after facing a sexual assault allegation that he's denied. The party chair says our laws never really anticipated this unusual circumstance. Dave Packer, ABC News.
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7: From the WKRK Forecast Center, this is meteorologist Steve Hamilton. More showers and thunderstorms around for the rest of our weekend. We have that stationary front nearby, low pressure over our area, and a lot of warm and humid air coming in from the Gulf Coast states. So rain looks pretty likely overnight, mid-60s. Showers and thunderstorms most of the day on Sunday. We'll hit the mid-80s. Rain continues on Sunday night. Looks like a rainy day coming up on Monday, low 80s.

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1: One of the best things about Southern gospel music is the message. It's about faith, hope, and loving one another. You'll hear plenty of that right here on WKRK.

You never know what song might be just the encouragement someone needed to hear today. 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
1: ABC News, I'm Dave Packer. U.S. Central Command says it completed a third round of strikes this week against Iran. 140 military targets. This in retaliation for Iran attacking another commercial vessel in the Strait of Hormuz. This latest round of strikes, close to the total of the first 2 days of strikes earlier this week combined, so it's a significant increase. Iran made no commitment to stopping the attacks during talks with Oman on Saturday. Life-threatening flash floods have inundated Missouri, one person dead, 200 children rescued from a flooded summer camp, and the threat far from over.
2: A state of emergency in Missouri. Rescue operations are expected to last several days.
3: We do even have people that are still stranded. But they're okay. The roads are washed away. We have a lot of damage.
2: Crawford County Sheriff's Office says one person has died.
1: ABC meteorologist Leslie Lopez. A manhunt in Toronto after a shooting at a popular street festival Saturday night left 2 dead and 6 injured. This is ABC News. A violent rainstorm hit portions of Philadelphia Saturday. High winds, rain, wind gusts up to 60 miles an hour. That storm causing damage to the roof units of 2 housing units. No injuries reported. And no bull. New Orleans knows how to celebrate the running of the bulls. They throw a pretty big party with roller skates, sangria, beer, coffee, and no bulls. The 20th annual San Fermin in Nueva Orleans was held Saturday, and instead of the very risky dash away from the horned animals down narrow streets, participants dressed in traditional white and red clothing while being chased through the streets by roller skaters acting as bulls. Co-founder Mickey Hanning got the idea after attending the real running in Pamplona.
4: It just makes a perfect match for our vibe here. And it's evident by the people who live here who come out every year and then people who come in from all over the world.
1: The event raises thousands of dollars every year for charity. It's become a tradition in the Crescent City since 2007. Dave Packer, ABC News.
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7: From the WKRK Forecast Center, this is meteorologist Steve Hamilton. More showers and thunderstorms around for the rest of our weekend. We have that stationary front nearby, low pressure over our area, and a lot of warm and humid air coming in from the Gulf Coast states. So rain looks pretty likely overnight, mid-60s. Showers and thunderstorms most of the day on Sunday. We'll hit the mid-80s. Rain continues on Sunday night. Looks like a rainy day coming up on Monday, low 80s.

The message in this music never goes out of style. Faith, hope, and encouragement. That's what we're all about on WKRK.

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I'm Greg Goodman. Hope you're enjoying your day with Christian Radio, WKRK.

If you grew up in the mountains, chances are you grew up hearing music just like this. Southern Gospel is a part of who we are, and we're proud to share it every day on WKRK.

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1: ABC News, I'm Dave Packer. The U.S. launching new attacks on Iran overnight after another cargo ship was targeted in the Strait of Hormuz, says CENTCOM. In a social media post, one person reported missing from the container ship, a fire on board. A bipartisan bill to help more Americans buy homes became law of the land. That despite President Trump's refusal to sign it, trying to use it as a bargaining chip for his voting security bill. The housing bill had a veto-proof majority in Congress. Democratic Congresswoman Maxine Waters.
2: We have a housing crisis in this country. People cannot afford the down payment on housing. The rent is too high, and families are left, many of them, on the street.
1: A Saturday night vigil in Houston for Lorenzo Salgado Abrejo. The 52-year-old husband and father of three who built houses in Houston was shot and killed by an ICE agent Tuesday morning while he was on his way to work. Agents claim Abrejo tried to use his vehicle to hit them. Witnesses dispute that. This is ABC News. Strongly considering running for president based on being detained by armed Israeli settlers this week in the West Bank, Congressman Ro Khanna, California Democrat. ABC's Chuck Sievertson.
3: Israeli settlers were blocking a road in the West Bank Thursday, says Khanna.
4: These hoodlums come in with machine guns, an M4, an American-made machine gun, and they detain us. They block off the road. And then they call the IDF, and the IDF is on their side.
3: Accusing Israel of genocide and apartheid, Khanna says he's considering running for president.
4: We need a new moral direction in our party.
3: Israeli military says after a report about civilians blocking a road, soldiers showed up and cleared them away.
1: The main Democratic Party will hold a nominating convention on Saturday, July 25th in Bangor to choose a new U.S. Senate candidate after Graham Platner formally withdrew from the race. Platner withdrew Friday after facing a sexual assault allegation that he's denied. The party chair says our laws never really anticipated this unusual circumstance. Dave Packer, ABC News.
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7: From the WKRK Forecast Center, this is meteorologist Steve Hamilton. More showers and thunderstorms around for the rest of our weekend. We have that stationary front nearby, low pressure over our area, and a lot of warm and humid air coming in from the Gulf Coast states. So rain looks pretty likely overnight, mid-60s. Showers and thunderstorms most of the day on Sunday. We'll hit the mid-80s. Rain continues on Sunday night. Looks like a rainy day coming up on Monday, low 80s.

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The mountains are a beautiful place to live, and they're even better with a little Southern gospel music playing in the background. 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

Hey, it's Greg Goodman. So glad you decided to spend part of your day with us. More Southern Gospel music is coming up in just a bit on WKRK Murphy.

Murphy sits right here in the corner of North Carolina, just a short drive from Georgia and Tennessee. And from here, we're sending Southern gospel music across the mountains on WKRK. I'm

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1: ABC News, I'm Dave Packer. U.S. Central Command says it completed a third round of strikes this week against Iran. 140 military targets. This in retaliation for Iran attacking another commercial vessel in the Strait of Hormuz. This latest round of strikes, close to the total of the first 2 days of strikes earlier this week combined, so it's a significant increase. Iran made no commitment to stopping the attacks during talks with Oman on Saturday. Life-threatening flash floods have inundated Missouri, one person dead, 200 children rescued from a flooded summer camp, and the threat far from over.
2: A state of emergency in Missouri. Rescue operations are expected to last several days.
3: We do even have people that are still stranded. But they're okay. The roads are washed away. We have a lot of damage.
2: Crawford County Sheriff's Office says one person has died.
1: ABC meteorologist Leslie Lopez. A manhunt in Toronto after a shooting at a popular street festival Saturday night left 2 dead and 6 injured. This is ABC News. A violent rainstorm hit portions of Philadelphia Saturday. High winds, rain, wind gusts up to 60 miles an hour. That storm causing damage to the roof units of 2 housing units. No injuries reported. And no bull. New Orleans knows how to celebrate the running of the bulls. They throw a pretty big party with roller skates, sangria, beer, coffee, and no bill.

0: The 20th annual San Fermin in Nueva Orleans was held Saturday, and instead of the very risky dash away from the horned animals down narrow streets, participants dressed in traditional white and red clothing while being chased through the streets by roller skaters acting as bulls. Co-founder Mickey Hanning got the idea after attending the real running in Pamplona.
1: It just makes a perfect match for our vibe here. And it's evident by the people who live here who come out every year and then people who come in from all over the world.
0: The event raises thousands of dollars every year for charity. It's become a tradition in the Crescent City since 2007. Dave Packer, ABC News.
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4: From the WKRK Forecast Center, this is meteorologist Steve Hamilton. More showers and thunderstorms around for the rest of our weekend. We have that stationary front nearby, low pressure over our area, and a lot of warm and humid air coming in from the Gulf Coast states. So rain looks pretty likely overnight, mid-60s. Showers and thunderstorms most of the day on Sunday. We'll hit the mid-80s. Rain continues on Sunday night. Looks like a rainy day coming up on Monday, low 80s.
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0: The National Weather Service in Morristown has issued a flash flood warning for West Central Cherokee County in southwestern North Carolina, northeastern Polk County in East Tennessee, until 6:15 a.m. Eastern Daylight Time. At 3:10 a.m. Eastern Daylight Time, Doppler radar indicated thunderstorms producing heavy rain across the warned area. Between 1 and 2 inches of rain have fallen. Additional rainfall amounts up to 1 inch are possible in the warned area. Flash flooding is ongoing or expected to begin shortly. Hazard: flash flooding caused by thunderstorms. Source: radar indicated. Impact: flash flooding of small creeks and streams, urban areas, highways, streets and underpasses, as well as other poor drainage and low-lying areas. Some locations that will experience flash flooding include Turtletown, Violet and Arkville. Turn around, don't drown when encountering flooded roads. Most flood deaths occur in vehicles. Be especially cautious at night when it is harder to recognize the dangers of flooding.
1: Be rain.

I drove down the road to a church for some preaching one Sunday evening. 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

Hey, it's Greg Goodman. Nothing like a good Southern gospel song to brighten the day, and we've got plenty more coming up right here on Christian Radio, WKRK, serving the mountains of North Carolina, Georgia, and Tennessee.

Sometimes all it takes is one good song to remind you that everything's going to be all right. That's what we love about this music on WKRK.

Hey, it's Greg Goodman. If you've been with us for a while today, thank you. And if you just found us on the dial, welcome. This is Christian Radio, WKRK, playing Southern Gospel music around the clock.

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1: ABC News, I'm Dave Packer. The U.S. launching new attacks on Iran overnight after another cargo ship was targeted in the Strait of Hormuz, has sent calm. In a social media post, one person reported missing from the container ship, a fire on board. A bipartisan bill to help more Americans buy homes became law of the land. That despite President Trump's refusal to sign it, trying to use it as a bargaining chip for his voting security bill. The housing bill had a veto-proof majority in Congress. Democratic Congresswoman Maxine Waters.
2: We have a housing crisis in this country. People cannot afford the down payment on housing. The rent is too high, and families are left, many of them, on the street.
1: A Saturday night vigil in Houston for Lorenzo Salgado Abrejo. The 52-year-old husband and father of three who built houses in Houston was shot and killed by an ICE agent Tuesday morning while he was on his way to work. Agents claim Abrejo tried to use his vehicle to hit

0: them. Witnesses dispute that. This is ABC News. Strongly considering running for president based on being detained by armed Israeli settlers this week in the West Bank, Congressman Ro Khanna, California Democrat. ABC's Chuck Sievertson.
1: Israeli settlers were blocking a road in the West Bank Thursday, says Khanna.
2: These hoodlums come in with machine guns, an M4, an American-made machine gun, and they detain us. They block off the road. And then they call the IDF, and the IDF is on their side.
1: Accusing Israel of genocide and apartheid, Khanna says he's considering running for president.
2: We need a new moral direction in our party.
1: Israeli military says after a report about civilians blocking a road, soldiers showed up and cleared them away.
0: The main Democratic Party will hold a nominating convention on Saturday, July 25th in Bangor to choose a new U.S. Senate candidate after Graham Platner formally withdrew from the race. Platner withdrew Friday after facing a sexual assault allegation that he's denied. The party chair says our laws never really anticipated this unusual circumstance. Dave Packer, ABC News.
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5: From the WKRK Forecast Center, this is meteorologist Steve Hamilton. More showers and thunderstorms around for the rest of our weekend. We have that stationary front nearby, low pressure over our area, and a lot of warm and humid air coming in from the Gulf Coast states. So rain looks pretty likely overnight, mid-60s. Showers and thunderstorms most of the day on Sunday. We'll hit the mid-80s. Rain continues on Sunday night. Looks like a rainy day coming up on Monday, low 80s.

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1: This is a special report from ABC News. I'm Jim Ryan. 3 days after celebrating his 71st birthday, South Carolina Republican Senator Lindsey Graham has died. Graham was facing one of the toughest re-election fights of his career.
2: Whether you're a Democrat, a Republican, or an independent, you recognize we need a new voice.
1: A poll conducted last month showed Democrat Annie Andrews within the margin of error in her bid to unseat incumbent Graham in the November midterm.
2: Anything is possible, and people are ready for a generational change in leaders.
1: Senator Graham had just returned from Ukraine, where he discussed that country's war with Russia, and he returned to the U.S. feeling optimistic about an end to the conflict, saying just 2 days ago,
3: "We've reached agreement with the White House on a version of the Russian sanctions bill that they will support. It means it's going to become law."
1: Paramedics were called to Graham's home in Washington Saturday night on the report of a cardiac arrest. His office says Graham succumbed to a brief and sudden illness. This is ABC News.
4: A violent rainstorm hit portions of Philadelphia Saturday. High winds, rain, wind gusts up to 60 miles an hour. That storm causing damage to the roof units of two housing units. No injuries reported. And no bull. New Orleans knows how to celebrate the running of the bulls. They throw a pretty big party with roller skates, sangria, beer, coffee, and no bulls. The 20th annual San Fermin in Nueva Orleans was held Saturday, and instead of the very risky dash away from the horned animals down narrow streets, participants dressed in traditional white and red clothing while being chased through the streets by roller skaters acting as bulls. Co-founder Mickey Hanning got the idea after attending the real running in Pamplona.
5: It just makes a perfect match for our vibe here. And it's evident by the people who live here who come out every year and then people who come in from all over the world.
4: The event raises thousands of dollars every year for charity. It's become a tradition in the Crescent City since 2007. Dave Packer, ABC News.
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1: From the WKRK Forecast Center, I'm meteorologist Steve Hamilton. We still have a stationary front over our area and a low pressure system and a lot of warm and humid air, and that means more showers and thunderstorms for us through the day. We'll be in the mid-80s, overnight mid-60s, scattered showers and a thunderstorm or two mixed in. Looks like the wet weather will hang around on Monday. Cloudy in the morning, afternoon rain and thunderstorms pretty likely will be in the low 80s.

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Right here in the mountains, faith and community still mean a lot. That's what this music is all about, and that's what you'll hear on Christian Radio, WKRK.

Hey, it's Greg Goodman. If you've been with us for a while today, thank you. And if you just found us on the dial, welcome. 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

0: Well, I'm going to close with a little song I wrote on New Year's Eve. The reason I remember that it was New Year's Eve is because for the 3 days and nights before that, we had kept our seven-year-old grandson and our 19-month-old grandson. Thank you. Got up that next morning after they had left, walked into the kitchen, and I said to my wife, "Listen." She said, "What do you hear?" I said, "Thank God, nothing." Oh, I love my grandkids. Love them, love them, love them. But I wrote a little song that day. How many of y'all are grandparents? Just say yeah.
1: Yeah.
0: I'm among my own. Oh, blessed headlights that bring them to me. I never realized how sweet life can be. And then hours later, it's been a long day. Oh, blessed taillights that take them away. Give them some junk food, candy to eat, something with caffeine. Revenge is so sweet. A few sips of Red Bull when the Twinkies are gone. Here comes your daddy. It's time to go home. Oh, blessed headlights that bring them to me. I never realized how sweet life can be.

One of the best things about Southern gospel music is the message. It's about faith, hope, and loving one another. You'll hear plenty of that right here on WKRK.

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Dad, he'd always tell me, son, you gotta be tough. Mama'd kiss my cheek and say, play fair.

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1: This is a special report from ABC News. I'm Brian Clark. Senator Lindsey Graham is dead at 71. His office says the South Carolina Republican suffered a brief and unexpected illness. EMS Audio in Washington, D.C. responding to a call of a man in his 70s experiencing cardiac arrest Saturday night. The high-profile Republican had just completed his 10th trip to Ukraine since Russia's invasion, says ABC's Shannon Kingston.
2: In a video posted by Zelensky the day before Graham's death, the senator appears healthy, asking Zelensky about his recent meeting with President Trump on the sidelines of the NATO summit. Graham also said in a joint statement with a bipartisan group of senators on Friday that he was looking forward to advancing Russian sanctions legislation.
1: President Trump, who famously clashed with Graham when both were competing for the 2016 Republican nomination, called him one of the greatest people and senators I have ever known. This is ABC News. A Legionnaire's disease outbreak in New York City is being traced to one neighborhood, says ABC's Andrew Dimbert.
3: A public health investigation now underway.
4: Clean, drain, and disinfect those towers.
3: After officials say 54 people have been diagnosed, with 18 still hospitalized. No deaths have been reported. Health officials say the outbreak is centered in Manhattan's Upper East Side. The city ordering 31 buildings there whose cooling towers initially tested positive for the Legionella bacteria to immediately clean and disinfect those towers. Among them, the famed Guggenheim Museum. In a statement, the museum says the city determined that the Guggenheim had already finished cleaning its cooling towers and that this poses no risk to anyone inside the building.
1: CDC says about 1 in 10 people who get Legionnaires will die of complications. The World Cup Final Four is set. England beat Norway 2-1 in extra time. Argentina beat Switzerland 3-1 in extra time. England and Argentina will meet in a Wednesday semifinal, one day after France and Spain square off. I'm Brian Clark, ABC News.
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7: From the WKRK Forecast Center, I'm meteorologist Steve Hamilton. We still have a stationary front over our area and a low pressure system and a lot of warm and humid air, and that means more

0: showers and thunderstorms for us through the day. We'll be in the mid-80s, overnight mid-60s, scattered showers and a thunderstorm or two mixed in. Looks like the wet weather will hang around on Monday. Cloudy in the morning, afternoon rain and thunderstorms pretty likely will be in the low 80s.
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Morning came so early that it even took the sun by surprise. 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

Sometimes the morning news can be a bit heavy, but remember, the one who created the sunrise is the same one watching over you today. We're here to keep your spirits high on WKRK. 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
1: This is a special report from ABC News. I'm Brian Clark. Senator Lindsey Graham has died at 71. His office says the South Carolina Republican died after what it called a brief and sudden illness. Emergency audio from Washington, D.C. EMS of a call for assistance for a man in cardiac arrest Saturday night. Graham was best known in his Senate career as a proponent of a more muscular U.S. foreign policy. He had just returned from Ukraine, where he reaffirmed a position favoring more sanctions against Russia.
2: When I get back to Washington, I'm going to go with Senator Blumenthal to the Republican and the Democratic leader to see if we can find time to move this Russian sanctions package that would give tools to President Trump to help end this war.
1: President Trump on social media called him one of the greatest people and senators I have ever known. South Carolina's Governor Henry McMaster called him irreplaceable. This is ABC News. The World Cup semifinals are set after extra time wins for Argentina and England. Those two countries will meet on Wednesday in a semifinal in Atlanta. France and Spain will play Tuesday in Dallas. Members of Congress are celebrating a bill that's aimed at making housing more affordable. It became law yesterday without President Trump's signature.
3: The president couldn't stop the bill.
4: If he had vetoed it, we would have been able to override that veto.
3: Congresswoman Maxine Waters, California Democrat, says the law aims to reduce homelessness.
4: We're not only going to create opportunities for affordable housing, we're going to make sure that public housing has the resources and began to fix up these houses.
3: Trump said he didn't sign the bill because Congress hasn't passed an unrelated elections bill that doesn't have enough votes in the Senate to pass.
1: That's ABC's Chuck Sieverton. A boat capsized in southern Vietnam. 15 Indian tourists were killed. I'm Brian Clark, ABC News.
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7: 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Nobody's at the water treatment plant today, I'm sure, so I can't call them today. 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Let's check on the weather, and then we'll go straight into music. The number here is 837-6200, and we will take your request today.
8: From the WKRK Forecast Center, I'm meteorologist Steve Hamilton. We still have a stationary front over our area and a low pressure system and a lot of warm and humid air. And that means more showers and thunderstorms for us through the day. We'll be in the mid-80s, overnight mid-60s, scattered showers and a thunderstorm or two mixed in. Looks like the wet weather will hang around on Monday. Cloudy in the morning, afternoon rain and thunderstorms pretty likely will be in the low 80s.

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It is Sunday, July 12th. I have Noah and Zella Van Buskirk celebrating their anniversary today. Birthdays include Chad Bryant, John Pepper, Bonnie McClure, Channon Killian, Curtis Gilbreath, Cindy Singe, Pamela Bryson, Janet Dockery, Chad Crisp, Anita Watson, Tara Charles, Tammy Pulliam, Ski Orr, Keith Shelnut, Connie Fowler, Barbara Matheson, Barry Cross, Valdia Cook Dockery, and Pamela Mull. That's my list for the 12th. Happy birthday to all of you from all of us at WKRK.

0: to you.
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0: From the WKRK Forecast Center, I'm meteorologist Steve Hamilton. We still have a stationary front over our area and a low pressure system and a lot of warm and humid air. And that means more showers and thunderstorms for us through the day. We'll be in the mid-80s, overnight mid-60s, scattered showers and a thunderstorm or two mixed in. Looks like the wet weather will hang around on Monday. Cloudy in the morning, afternoon rain and thunderstorms pretty likely will be in the low 80s.
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Amen. Amen. We're thankful this morning for another opportunity to come to you by way of radio, and hope and pray that God just blesses you with the word this morning, and God's word will stand forever. So we're thankful this morning. And what's been on my mind is our parents and our grandparents and our neighbors not having their children in church on Sunday morning and on through the week. This morning, it's sad when your child gets up to age and he gets in trouble. And you say, well, oh my God, where did I go wrong? Did you have them in Sunday school and church? If you did, it's on them. But if not, it's on you. We're serious this morning about this. And certainly, you can bring your children and stay with them. And you can bring your neighbor's children and stay with them. These things are very important in a child's life, to learn the ways and will of God for their life. And then when they face things in life, they know someone to go to in prayer. And certainly, if you have them in church, that Holy Spirit will deal with them. And they'll know that they're lost, and they'll call up on the Savior to guide them into salvation. So this morning, we just bring this on for a thought for you this morning. Certainly, it's really something that you are responsible for those children this morning that you conceived. So this morning, we just pray that you will have those children in Sunday school and church. So this morning, we want to go to the Lord in prayer, and we want to take your prayer requests, whatever's on your heart. We know there's people out there hurting. There's people that lost loved ones. There's people that's sick and suffering. Hospitals and nursing homes. All these places that the human being can be. Why, we know that they're there because we're human beings. So this morning, we ask God that you would just bless each one, Lord, that's turned us on this morning. Lord, and we hope and pray, Lord, that they would just take these things serious. Lord, that they would just put them down in their hearts and minds to get their children educated. And Father, we pray, Lord, that you would just touch each one that has an ailment this morning. Lord, is suffering. God, we pray, Lord, for all those, Lord, that's sick and suffering, God, in the nursing homes and hospitals, Lord, wherever they might be. Lord, they may be home suffering. God, you know where they're at. And we ask, Lord, that you would just take them under your arms, Lord, and bless them this morning. Ask God, you bless Brother Keith with this message, whatever, Lord, you've laid on his heart. God, just give him the guidance and the boldness of the Holy Spirit to speak your word this morning. All these blessings we do ask in Jesus' name. Amen.

0: Well, thank God for another Sunday morning. Thank God for another opportunity to be able to preach and go out on the airwaves. Thank God for every listener this morning. Thank God that He's allowed us this opportunity and time that we'll be able to stand and proclaim the gospel truth. You know, hey, this morning before we get started, just want to make a couple announcements real quick. This week, July the 12th, going through Friday night, I believe, River Valley Baptist Church will be having revival. Brother Ben Hoggs, just right down the road from Culberson here, would love to invite everyone over this week to have revival with them. You know, if there's ever a time in our nation that the church needs to be revived, it's today. If there's ever a time that the church needs to be bold in their faith, it's today. As a child of God, we need to be stirred in the love of God that others might see God in us. Hey, if a person never sees God in you, then they'll never see God at all. Amen. I want you to understand what I just said. If a person never sees God in you, if you're professing to be a Christian and they never see God in you, and you never let the love of Christ shine forth, move within you, then they will never see God. And hey, I want to encourage you, if you have opportunity this week, to get out and support that meeting. I'm telling you, it'll be a blessing. It'll be a blessing to their church. It'll be a blessing to you. And hey, it'll be a blessing to God's people. If the church could just get revived, you know, if the church, the universal church, hey, if God's people would come together, call upon His name, hey, there's things that only God can do, and we'd be amazed what God would do in this day and age. You know, I told some, you know, sometimes you feel sorry for your grandkids being born in this space of time, whenever the world is going crazy. But you know what? God made them for this spot in history, and just like He's made you and me for the time that we lived. You know, hey, I can think of all the things that's happened in my lifetime and how society has changed and how people have just went off the deep end. But you know what? That tells me that I have a greater job, that God believes so much in me that He made me for this time that I could proclaim the truth. And you know, hey, it was there great preachers in years past? Yes, it was. But you know what? Today we can be a great preacher if we just proclaim the truth. Also, we'll make another announcement. July the 19th through the 23rd. Here at Culberson Baptist Church, we will be having our vacation Bible school. We'll have classes for all ages, from the little ones all the way through the adults. And you know, I want to encourage you, if you've never been to one of our vacation Bible schools, come on. Come on. Like I said, we have classes for the older for the older adults, just like we do for the kids. And you know, it's a time whenever we can come together in the church and learn about Jesus. And hey, this year our theme for our vacation Bible school is growing in God. And you know, I know others that's been doing the same thing. But it's amazing how God works that in people's minds and how He works it. You know, Miss Becky, she came to me back in January talking about vacation Bible school and just expressing what God had laid on her heart and telling me what was the theme was going to be and everything. And I said, great, that'd be good. And then lo and behold, others have come up with the same thing. But you know, here's something I'll tell you today. We as a Christian, we need to grow in God. Amen. We need to grow in God. Hey, just because we have salvation doesn't mean that it's over. Doesn't mean that God's done with us. Hey, if we have salvation, that tells us that we need to grow in God. But this morning, I've got a question. I've got a question for every listener out there this morning. Hey, does Jesus know that you belong to Him? Good question, ain't it? Hey, that's a good question. You know, I've asked many people, do you belong to Jesus? Are you saved? And they'll raise their hand. But, hey, I got a question. Does Jesus know that you belong to Him? If the Holy Spirit doesn't know you, if Jesus doesn't know you, then you're lost and you're on your way to hell. And you need Jesus in your life. And, hey, I want to preach a message this morning about salvation. And I want to encourage you to know that you're saved. I don't want you to doubt it. I don't want you to say, well, we can't know until we get to heaven. You can know today. If you don't know today, then you're going to miss heaven altogether. First of all, the Holy Spirit has to do a work within you in order to be saved. The Bible tells us there in John chapter 6, it says, "No man cometh unto the Father except by me." Jesus, the Holy Ghost, has to draw you to God the Father. You have to realize that you're a sinner, and you have to confess that you're a sinner, and ask God to forgive you of your sins in order to be saved. But, hey, my question was, does Jesus know you? You know, I preached here along the same lines on Wednesday night in our church, and there's a young man that's with his grandma this week, and I don't believe he's ever been in the house of God, but hey, I got to introduce Jesus to him a little bit at a time. Hey, let him see and let the Holy Spirit work. You know, a lot of times our job is to plant a seed and let God. You know, the first time you ever heard the gospel, you didn't get saved. The majority of us will say the first time we ever heard the gospel, we did not get saved, but we got saved when the Holy Spirit drawed us to salvation. Hey, I like to share, I love to share my testimony. Hey, I was about 8 or 9 years old when the Holy Spirit convicted my heart, showed me that I was a sinner. You know, I was raised in church. I tell the story. Our neighbor here at the church, Miss Darlene Shore, she told me, she said, whenever you was a week old, before you was a week old, your mama had you in the house of God. We sat by the fire, we sat by the heater, gathered around the fire and filled the heat off the fire that Sunday morning. I had my baby girl and your mama had her baby boy, and we sat there in God's house. And you know, I remember being in church from the time I was little. I can't remember a time whenever I wasn't in church, but I can tell you something that was different. That Sunday morning when the Holy Ghost convicted my heart, showed me that I was a sinner, I knew without a doubt that I was on my way to hell, that I needed a Savior. I knew because the Holy Ghost was speaking to me. I can't tell you what the preachers was saying. I can't tell you what the singers were saying. I can't tell you what anything was happening in church, but I can tell you about the conviction of the Holy Spirit, and I can tell you about the devil trying his best to convince me that I was all right, that I was a preacher's son, that, hey, that my mama would twist my ear off if I got out of my pew. Hey, she'd take me outside. She'd wear me out. Hey, I know what it was to be corrected, and I was scared to death that Sunday morning. If I moved, I was in trouble. But praise God, that Sunday night, I knew what to do whenever Jesus came by. Hey, that Sunday night, things had happened throughout the middle of the day. After service there, hey, I was lost. I was on my way to hell that Sunday morning. It was the first time that I was no longer safe because the Holy Ghost had convicted me and showed me that I needed a Savior, and I just sat there and didn't do anything. I just said, no, not right now. Not me. I sat there and I quenched the Holy Spirit. And you know, hey, but that Sunday evening, my mom and I, we were in the kitchen. And you know, most of you that know me know that I have two brothers and two sisters, and there's always a lot of commotion around the house. But that Sunday, I was the only one in the kitchen with my mother. I remember her looking down while she was washing dishes. She's getting lunch ready, and she's washing up some dishes, and she looked down the sink at me, and I asked her a question. I said, "Mama, how do you know when you need to be saved?" My mother looked at me, and she said, "Son," she said, you will know. There'll be a knocking on your heart." She said, "Whenever the Holy Spirit knocks on your heart, you ask Him to forgive you of your sins and come and live within you." My mom didn't say, "Let's get down and pray right now." She knew that, hey, that God would do His work. She knew that He knew what He was doing. She didn't need to put her part into it. And I'm thankful that my mama was obedient. That Sunday night, we went back to the house of God, and as soon as we walked through the doors of that church, the Holy Spirit grabbed a hold of me. As soon as we entered in, I knew that God was dealing with my heart. Hey, the singers got up singing, the preachers got up. I don't know what in all took place, but I do know one thing. The Holy Spirit was working on me. That Sunday night, I found my way into the altar, and I cried out to the Lord. I said, "Lord, forgive me. Come and live within my heart." And the Holy Spirit gave me that assurance of salvation. I knew that I saved that night. I was able to stand up and tell everybody in the church that God had saved me. And you know, hey, I had a cry about me. I wanted to cry and tell everybody that God had worked in my heart. Yeah, hey, I've not always been perfect, but I got saved that Sunday night as a little boy. Hey, if the Holy Spirit's speaking to you, it's time to be saved. And you know, I've shared this. You got to understand earthly things. This may not be the first time that you've ever heard the gospel, but it's the time that God's speaking to your heart. Amen. Hey, and if God's a drawing you, and you, hey, you're not sure about your salvation, why don't you call out to the Lord and say, "Lord, forgive me. Lord, save me. Lord, work on my heart. Show me that you're my Savior. Hey, come and live within my heart. Let me know beyond a shadow of a doubt that you live within me." And I promise you, you pray unto God, you cry out to Him. Hey, God will not leave you. He'll come right where you're at. He'll save you, and you can have that hope. You can have that assurance. You know, how do you know that, preacher? Because the Bible tells us. Because the Bible tells us. The Bible tells us there in Romans chapter number 10, Paul pins it down in verse 9. He says that if thou shalt confess with thy mouth the Lord Jesus and shall believe in thine heart that God hath raised him from the dead, thou shalt be saved. For with the heart man believes unto righteousness, and with the mouth confession is made unto salvation. For the Scripture saith, whosoever believeth on Him shall not be ashamed. And the Bible says, for there is no difference between the Jew and the Greek, for the same Lord over all is rich unto all that call upon His name. Hey, there's no difference between the lost man and the saved man. We all need Jesus. Hey, the religious man, he needs Jesus, let me tell you. Hey, the worldly man, he needs Jesus. Hey, what can I tell you today? You need Jesus. Verse number 13 says, for whosoever shall call upon the name of the Lord shall be saved. Have you ever called out on the name of the Lord? Have you ever said, Jesus, save me? Jesus, work in my heart. Jesus, I need you. Hey, have you ever called out to the Lord this morning? Or hey, if you haven't, today's the day. Today's the day to call out to the Lord. Hey, I want you to understand what I'm preaching this morning. Hey, if you've never called out to the Lord and the Lord's never answered you, then maybe this message is for you. I know 100% that God gives that the only time God gives a salvation message is whenever someone needs to hear it. Hey, this morning, you may not understand what I'm preaching, but hey, if you'll just confess that you're a sinner and call out to the Lord, hey, the Lord gives all the understanding, not me, not me. Hey, I will tell you, man is separated from God through sin, but Jesus, the Bible tells us there in the Scripture, it says in Romans chapter number 6 there, it tells us that God sent His only begotten Son there. Romans chapter 6 verse 23 says, for the wages of sin is death, but the gift of God is eternal life through Jesus Christ our Lord. And you know, John 3:16 said, for God so loved the world that He gave His only begotten Son, that whosoever believeth in Him should not perish but have everlasting life. And John 3:17 tells us that for He came not to condemn the world, but the world was already condemned. You know, hey, I'm telling you today, sin brings condemnation. Sin, you know, hey, I've been preaching and been doing a study and going back and forth there in the Garden of Eden whenever Adam and Eve was created. God made man in His own image. You know, I want to tell you today, you're made in the image of God. What you do to your body is what you're doing, not what God done, because He made you perfect. But hey, I want to tell you something today. God loved you so much that He sent His Son to die for you because mankind had fell from God. Hey, in the Garden of Eden, whenever Eve took of the fruit of the garden out of the tree of knowledge, the Bible tells us that God had told Adam not to eat of that fruit. The Bible tells us that Adam had told Eve, And Eve knew. Adam had went so far, he said, hey, we're not to touch it. We're not to look at it. We're not to eat it. Just stay completely away from it. But, hey, the Bible tells us that the old serpent, the old devil, he was more convincing than any other beast. He lied to her. He told her, he said, that day, he said, thou shalt not surely die. And he convinced her not to believe the words of God. Hey, the devil will try to convince you still not to believe the words of God. Hey, God intended for mankind to walk daily with Him. God intended for mankind to love Him above all things. The Bible tells us that Jesus, the first commandment that God gives is to love the Lord thy God with all the heart, with all the soul, and with all the mind. And the Bible tells us there over there in Mark, it says, and with all thy strength. Goes a little bit farther. You know, hey, people try to tell you all the time, well, it's not what you do. Yeah, it is what you do. If others is going to see the love of Christ, you're going to have to show it. You know, I just want to touch on something this morning. Hey, as a child of God, hey, God don't command us to praise Him. He's worthy of our praise. We're to love Him. If we love the Lord, then we will praise the Lord. Amen? We'll lift up His name. We will tell others about the love that He has for us. This morning, I want you to understand, if God's speaking to your heart and you realize that you're a sinner, you can't buy it. You can't work it out. All you can do is call out and accept it. Amen? You call out to the Lord and say, Lord, I'm a sinner. Forgive me. Lord, save me, come and live within my heart, and accept what the Holy Spirit will do within you. Allow the Spirit of God to move within you, and you can be saved. Hey, I'm not adding anything to the Scripture. I'm telling you to divide the Word of God and believe what the Word of God says. The Holy Spirit does work in man. If the Spirit of God never draws you to salvation, then you're not His. If the Spirit of God doesn't move in the day that you get saved, you're not His. Hey, the Bible tells us, Jesus says over in John chapter 14, and many a times we refer to John chapter 14 as being the comfort chapter, and it is. John 14, 15, Jesus says, if you love me, keep my commandments. He says, and I will pray the Father, and He will give you another comforter, that He may abide with you forever. It speaks of the Holy Spirit. Jesus knew that whenever He left this earth, whenever they crucified Him on the cross, and Jesus, they placed Him in the grave, and whenever He rose from the dead and He left this earth, that, hey, in order for a Christian to walk, we're just going to need Jesus to be with us. So He was telling that He was seeing the Holy Spirit that dwells with a Christian today is what's going to get us through eternity. Hey, I want you to understand today, you must be born again. Jesus told Nicodemus there in John chapter 3, He said, you must be born again in order to see the everlasting kingdom. In order to inherit the everlasting kingdom, you must be born again. Hey, you know what I want to tell you today? You must be born again. Are you saved? Does Jesus know who you are? If Jesus doesn't know who you are, today's a good day to call out to Him and say, Lord, I need a Savior. I'm afraid my ship's going to go down. I'm afraid the cares of this world's going to overtake me. I need a Savior today more than ever before. If you call out to the Lord, I promise you the Lord will come where you're at. Why? Because His Word said so. The Bible tells us there, if you shall ask anything in my name, I will do it. If you're hearing my voice this morning, if God's speaking to your heart, why don't you call out to the Lord? Why don't you surrender yourself to the Holy Spirit this morning and ask the Lord to save you before it's too late? Because, hey, whenever that time passes, death enters. If you don't receive the gift of God, whenever God's willing to give it, death will enter. If a man's not born again, he'll have eternal death, separation from God. See, the death that God spoke of in the Garden of Eden to Adam and Eve was separation. No more after Eve committed sin, no more did God walk with them daily. No more. They had to bring sacrifices to get God's attention after that. But I'm thankful today that through Jesus Christ we have an advocate with the Father. We can go boldly to the throne of grace. Our relationship is no longer cut. We can confess Jesus and He'll go boldly and He'll present our case before the Lord. We can call out to Him at any time if we're a believer of His. If we're a child of His, we have a direct access with Jesus Christ. Is He your Savior today? Are you saved? Do you know what I'm preaching about? Do you know what? Do you know all you have to do is call out and say, Lord, I'm a sinner. Forgive me. And you can be saved. You can be born again. That's how simple the gospel truth is. The good news of Jesus Christ will save this world if we just believe it. I want you to do me a favor this morning. If Jesus is yours, I want you to say, thank you, Lord, for saving my soul. If you know that you need a Savior, why don't you say, Lord, save me? Either way, call out to the Lord today. He wants to hear from you. We thank you for listening.
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United States is quickly coming a communist nation. Say it'll never happen. Well, look what happened in New York. Say it would never happen. It did. And it's going to happen in America. And some of the people that's so idiotic, they're standing right behind it saying, oh, this looks good. Give them everything. The illegals that come into this, into the United States, they get more taken care of more than the American citizen, more than the Vietnam veterans out there on the street, no place to go. Our nation is falling apart. It's something that we preached over the years and believed. Now it's happening right before our eyes. How do we stop that? It's unstoppable unless God steps in. And he's going to. And it's just a matter of waiting to see what God's going to do. He'll let man go so far and then he'll stop him. But I believe, and you can take this to heart, that one day, he's talking about the freedom of speech. Well, the freedom of speech is going to be cut off the air. There'll be no more radio preaching, no more television preaching. You say, well, you're going to the extreme, preacher. No, I'm not. We see it happening. We see it coming. Now, you know, he said, well, you're a preacher of doom and gloom. No, I'm not. I'm going to tell you, you're not going to prosper. As some preachers on television say that we're going to prosper, we're going to do better, we're going to do good. Everything's going God's way. No, it's not. It's God. It's going because God has let it happen. He's let, you know what? Look at the Jews. Look at the Christians. How that we are being treated in this world, how the church means nothing to the world. And, you know, we right here in Cherokee County, we sit back. We think that church is just a byword. But church is where it's happening. This is where God's people get together. This is where we pray. This is where we worship. We look to God. But our nation has quit that. God means nothing to many. God means absolutely nothing. But as I looked at the scripture, as I think about the scripture, I thought how it's heartwarming and reassuring to know that God never changes. He don't ever change his word. He sticks to his word. And so these things we see happening now, you know, I mean, we might as well put the rubber to the road, because what we're seeing and what we're facing, unless for us, unless Jesus Christ comes, takes the church out, and I believe that every born again child of God, every preacher that will preach the whole counsel of the Word of God, we're seeing this. We're seeing this happen. If some of the old preachers, D.L. Moody and some of those old preachers were here today and see how close we are to coming to the Lord, they never take their eyes off the eastern sky. I believe that's how close that we are. So we're preaching messages how to do better, how to get better. But we need to be preaching what is reality, what is before us, what we see coming, what we thought. You know, we knew that one day that this would happen, and one day it's got to come to an end, and it will. When the Lord Jesus comes for his church, you know, the Antichrist, he can have what
little junk I've got. He can have that. I'll turn it over to him. But many do not believe. They do not believe the scripture. They think we're going to go on forever and ever. But there's a stopping place. There's a place that when death is sure, death is sure, life is uncertain. Listen, as we see the coming of the days in which the Bible tells us would happen, are we turning to deaf ear? Are we blinded to what's happened, really happening today? Are we blind? I believe that many of the church folk, I'm talking about church folk, that seemingly enjoy the pleasures of the world more than they do that the outpouring of the Holy Spirit of God. You know, it's amazing. It's amazing how that many can talk Christianity and never live as Christian. Oh, there you go, judging again. Now I'm telling you the truth. I'm telling you just like it is. You know, we can pretend, we can look away and say this is not happening. It is happening. It's happening right now. The churches, the members of the church are not what they used to be. You know that. Everybody's got to do it my way. I'm, you know, please me. Please me. And, you know, this is happening in our churches. Everybody got to be a head. Everybody got to be a ruler. Everybody got to give before the other one. That's sad. That is sad. That's the day in which we are in and approaching. You say, well, you know, I don't believe in it. Well, believe what you want to. But I want to believe what the Scripture says. The Bible says that God never changes. He's the same. Yesterday, today, and forever. I change not, saith the Lord. And so we find this in Hebrews. Hebrews talking about this. Said that the Lord Jesus, that is God himself, never changes. Never changes. And it will not change. You know, let's go forth without the camp. Get out of the camp. Let this get out of our minds that these things are not happening. They are happening. You know they are. When our cities are being burned to the ground and whenever say they're unstoppable. No, you can stop them. But this radical left, they're trying to rule the world and getting a good job done at it. When's all this going to cease? Well, it'll cease at tribulation. When God takes over and when the blood runs from up to the horse's bridle. It's going to take place. Well, that's old fogey. Well, is it? Wait and see. So all I can tell you is to wait and see. The scripture is not true to what it says. Oh, we can preach this is how you ought to be. This is the way you ought to be. This is how it ought to be. They've been only waiting, wait for it to be, and that's God's way. And I don't know what. I don't know what people are looking for. I mean, they're so wrapped up in sin, so wrapped up in the world. They have no time for God. They have no time for the church. The churches are failing. Some are doing good, and I'm glad. But they're not what they used to be. We go by numbers. Oh, we had 120. We had 240. We had this. Does the numbers count? It's the gospel that counts. And so many of our small churches are fading away. Many of them that they have the elderly people, worse the children.
And unless we can get the young people interested, the church will die. The elderly people will soon pass away. What's going to happen then? The churches will grow with ragweeds around them. No more a church. You say, well, you're out there, and right now, it's happening right now. You go to any of the small churches in Cherokee and Clay County, and the numbers run anywhere from 6 to 50. And, you know, where are people? What's their minds? And when those people, the elderly, there's not any many young people, except you offer them something that entertains them. But the churches are dying, and they will die. And then who is going to stand for the truth? You know, I'm glad that Jesus never changes. He doesn't change his morals. He doesn't change his message. And he certainly don't change his mission. We talk about spiritual awakening. Where's it at? Some churches having revivals, and they some are having real revivals, and they some having makeshift. They too much of that. This makeshift stuff, I mean, if you're going to shout, shout her out, but shout in the spirit. If you're going to shout on Sunday morning, be there on Sunday night and Wednesday night to do it over again. I think a lot of us play stuff. Who am I to judge? I'm not. I'm telling you what the Bible, I'm telling you what God is trying to tell us in America today. Is to open our eyes, open our ears, look around, and look up. Jesus is coming. You know, the scripture will never change what God said would happen. And he won't change. He won't change his mind for us. He has settled it. It's forever settled in heaven. And the author of this book, Jesus Christ, from cover to cover, he'll never change his word. He'll never change who he is. He can't. There's no sin. Only sin about Jesus is our sin. They nailed to his cross. How many just look at that as nothing? Well, he just died. This pretender. The Bible calls him a pretender. The devil calls him a pretender. Many of the church folk call him a pretender. And certainly the world calls him a pretender. Wait and see. That's all I'm telling you. That's all I know to tell you. It's what the Word of God has spoken, not to me, but to all the world that will believe the Lord Jesus Christ. You know, the will of God will never change. If God has, if you're in God's will, center of God's will, you got some bad days coming. You see, if we're in the center of God's will, God's will worked in our lives, that's not going to be pleasant. The world is going to be against you. The church is going to be against you. The family will be against you. But hold the mark. Stand in there. Believe God. Work in his will, not in our will. And you hear some of these preachers say, well, you know, I won them to the Lord. You didn't win nobody to the Lord. The Holy Spirit had to draw them for their salvation. If I could win the lost, I'd win everyone I could. Everybody I came in contact with, I'd save the whole world. But you see, God hadn't changed his mind about that. The spiritual things of God,
He has not changed his mind. He has not changed his way. He has not changed the spirituality of his word. He never changes. You see, we're in a competitive love. What are you talking about, preacher? I'm talking about we love the Lord with our outshowing, but inwardly, the Bible says that the Antichrist and the spirit of Antichrist is ravenous wolves. Keep clothing. But they are wolves trying to tear down the very existence of what God has laid in store for us. For us to be in his will, to work in him, through him, by him. Not what we think we can do, not what I think I can do, but what God can do and will do. I'm glad. I'm glad that I'm a Christian. I'm not ashamed to say it. I'm not ashamed to show it. And I believe this is what we need. We need to get back to the altar. We need to get back to the old Bible, the old Black Book Bible. Well, they're different colors, but I'm, you know what I'm saying? We need to get back to what our churches used to be. I remember back in the old church, whenever we sit in the slatted benches and had the old pot-bellied stove and four windows and you know, when it was real. I mean, folk were real. Folk got along. Folk loved one another. Now, this day, I'm going to get you before you get me. It's always me, me, my. Please me. The heck with everybody else as long as I'm pleased. You know, God has that compelling love, that conquering power, that control of the believer. See, we're not our own. We're bought with a price. And what a price it was. You know, I say freedom is free, and it's not free. Oh, we make it as free as we can in our Christian life and our daily life, but it's not free. Look what it cost Jesus. Look what it cost him on the cross. Look what he took your sins, my sins, upon himself. And Jesus said, you know, he said the outside of you know, the body, the tomb, that is, looks clean, pretty. That's where a lot of Christians are saved people, church people are today. They're washed as white as snow on the outside. But inwardly, they're dirty as hell. That's what the scripture says. So I think we have a lot of Christians today, our so-called Christians, dirty as hell, according to what the scripture says. You see, sin's never going to change. Sin's always going to be the same. Sin is sin.

everybody get that? They get that at home. But those that says, I'm a Christian, I'm saved, I know the Lord, you know, he'll never change his thought and his way about salvation. He'll never change on that. You see, we look at the finished work of Christ, his finished work on the cross. He said, it's finished. I've given myself to mankind. It's up to them what they do with the Word of God. It's pitiful. We begin to look at it as all those people, those who are on the streets, those who are burning the buildings, those fighting ICE, our authority, and they call them, you can ask them, are you say, oh yeah, I know the Lord. No, they don't know the Lord. You judge them, preach, yes, I am. They don't know the Lord. They did. They quit that foolish stuff. You know what? The pains of sorrow is here. We're facing that every day. The problems, it's all part of daily living anymore. But God said, I'll help you. I'll be with you. I'll never leave you. I'm with you always, even to the end of the world. You know, this life is precious. Because the more that we try to work and live for God, the more that we're going to invest in Jesus Christ and where he's going to invest in us. I want to be led by him, not by the world. Seems like the devil's got people by the, you know, on a downhill drag. And they don't want to turn from it. They're loving it. Well, the world loves sin. There's no question about that. And I think that many church folk call themselves Christian, whatever they call themselves, I believe that they're right in the midst, right in amongst those that are causing these things to happen. We watch it by television. Ah, that's not too bad. That'll come to an end. Well, wait till the Antichrist overtakes the United States. We'll see. I hope I'm gone by then. I hope the rapture's taking place and God's people is out of here. The church is gone. And leave it to the Antichrist. Leave it to those that have failed to accept him and believe him as Lord and Savior. Well, I can't change it. You can't change it. The only thing we can do is look to Jesus Christ and live the life that we can that will be pleasing to him and not to the world, not to things that the world has to offer, but what God has given us through his mercy and grace. Thank God for his mercy and grace. Without that, I'd be nothing. Without that, the Christian would be nothing. But by his mercy and grace, he had mercy upon us. He certainly had mercy on me. And his grace is sufficient. His grace is glorious. It's something that we can honor God for is because of his grace and his mercy and his kindness. We just have to read the scripture. Get over in the book of Galatians and Ephesians and see what it says about the fornicator. Well, I guess my time is up. Thank you for listening to me. Hope you have. I hope you got something out of what I said. But whether you did or not, it came from the scripture. The Word of God teaches it. We believe it. Doesn't matter what we believe or not, it's still true. But you see, God is true. Let every man be a liar, but let God be true. So if God's true, all this is going to come to pass. I told you about. Where'd I get that? I got it from the spiritual, handwritten Word of God.

0: God that he put it there for us to live by, to stand by, believe what he has said. And I understand. And I want to tell you, I'm not bragging and boasting on myself. But I will never change my outlook on God. I'll never change that. He's blessed me too much. He's kept me from. I'd have to go on and on and on to tell you what God has kept me from and what he's brought me from. And could I turn from him? Absolutely not. Could I give some of my life back to the devil? I don't have nothing back there. It's all gone. The things I used to love, I now hate. The things I love the things of God. But those things of the world, I hate. Those things of the new life. It's a new life. It's an eternal life. Somebody said, well, we got to wait till we get to heaven for it to be eternal. No, sir. When we accepted Jesus Christ, eternal life, God gave us right then. And, may God bless you. I meet you in his name. Amen.
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4: Beginning of verse 1 of Psalm 23, the Bible says this, "The Lord is my shepherd, I shall not want. He maketh me lie down in green pastures. He leadeth me beside the still waters. He restoreth my soul. He leadeth me in the paths of righteousness for his name's sake. Yea, though I walk through the valley of the shadow of death, I will fear no evil. For thou art with me. Thy rod and thy staff, they comfort me. Thou preparest a table before me in the presence of mine enemies. Thou anointest my head with oil. My cup runneth over. Surely goodness and mercy shall follow me all the days of my life, and I will dwell in the house of the Lord forever." Eyes closed, heads bowed right where you stand. Father, we come this morning asking to turn our hearts and minds to your word, that you would illuminate the scripture to our hearts and minds, that you would have the Holy Spirit apply what needs to be applied to every heart and mind in this room. Father, where we misunderstand who you are as our Father in heaven, where we heard teachings that have maybe led us to a different conception of who you want to be in our lives, we pray that David, the shepherd boy, would clarify all of this for us. Help us to understand your character, your heart, your nature toward us as our Father in heaven. And Father, as we do, we pray that hearts and minds will be changed. We pray that people would be drawn to you and to your Son as our Savior. And we pray, Father, most of all, that you would be glory and honor and praise from everything said and done in this place today. In Jesus' name, amen. Please be seated if you will. So I want to go through just quickly, just for prayer, so you know how to pray for young people this week and what they'll be learning from this psalm. It's not going to be difficult. You can see the picture if you turn back and look at the posters on the wall behind you. To my right, your left, some of your left, right there in this back wall, there are five posters, big posters, that kind of outline the week of study that young people are going to be talking about this week. So let me just share them with you right quick. Day one, they're going to be talking about from lost to found, Psalm 23, verse 1. The idea is, like David, I can be a child of God and have the Lord as my shepherd. They're going to ask questions and answer questions such as this. Is the Lord a distant God? Did he create the universe and then just sit back and watch? How can I interact with God? Day two, they're going to talk about Psalm 23, verses 2 and 3. From wrong path to the right path. And they can learn like David, I need the Lord to lead me on the right path through his word. And what they're going to learn and talk about that day is the Bible a trustworthy guide to lead us through life? And let me just ask you to pray, especially on the third day. The third day will be Tuesday. And on Tuesday evening is my privilege during their time of music to share the gospel with all these young people. It's a personal time as a pastor that I love. It's not quite as long as I'd like. I mean, they got 10 to 15 minutes, but I'd like a lot longer. But I always try to come up with something special, and I'm still praying toward what we're going to do to help drive home what they're learning about God as a shepherd, and then, of course, how we respond to him in faith. And so from fearful to peace, Psalm 23, verse 4, and it's that picture of a shadow. You saw it just a minute ago. Yea, though I walk through the valley of the shadow of death. That what they're going to learn is like David, I can turn to the Lord for comfort when I'm anxious or afraid. And then they're going to answer the question and talk about this in their time of study. Why do we even have hard times? Why are there difficult times among us and upon us? And day four, they're going to talk about from grumbling to grateful. Psalm 23 and verse 5. Like David, I can have an attitude of gratitude in every situation if I have the Lord as my shepherd. Are good things because of good luck or because of a good God? And I'm convinced that we still live in a society today that's caught up in possessions and materialism. We like the good things of God, but we don't necessarily want the God of the good things. And so they're going to talk about what does this look like as our shepherd lived out practically daily. Day five, last day, they're going to talk about from shaky to sure. Psalm 23 and verse 6. And like David, I need to be on the lookout for God's goodness and mercy and my traveling companions through life. And then, of course, they're going to talk about, as they look at David's life, what should rainbows remind us of? What God gave rainbows for? God, the covenant maker. God, the covenant keeper. And so we're going to talk about that this week, and I'm asking you to pray about that for these young people as they go through the week. But as I said a minute ago, this VBS is timely. There is no doubt about it. You say, why is that, preacher? Because we live in a day when our kids are anxious. Studies show that 22% of children are in some form of therapy as I speak to you today. 40% of high schoolers have experienced persistent hopelessness or sadness that they don't think they can overcome without therapy or without drugs. And young people today have households in which they have to deal with substance abuse and parental incarceration and neighborhood violence and unmet basic needs. Did you know that this county gives out so much food for manna every week? And we have some men in our church to help deliver it to the school system, where they put food out for kids, especially on weekends, to take home bags of food because they don't have their basic needs met, especially over the weekend. I heard a principal say a number of years ago, and I think it's even more true today, school is the escape for children from their home. Isn't that a sad thing to think about? So these children are dealing with all kinds of, they're anxious. And the cultural voices that are surrounding them are part of the biggest problem. The reason is social media and these interpersonal relationships and the drama that goes with them, the world events they hear about, all contribute to significant instability in the lives of young people in America today. And many of them don't know where they can turn for comfort or hope or guidance or care or even just somebody who's concerned about their well-being. You say, well, not my kid. Well, it may not be your kid, but guess what? They're surrounded by friends. They're surrounded by peers. They're surrounded by classmates. They're surrounded by teammates. They've got coworkers, and they're dealing with this with them. And we need children founded in the Word of God, built upon faith in Christ, so that they can be a help to the people that God has in their lives in this formable shaping time that God has them in. Predominant in the parents of young people today is a common world view of what's being called moralistic therapeutic deism. What does that mean? It means they believe in a God, a supreme being, but it's not necessarily the God of the Bible. I'm being told in some of the things I've been listening to lately, some of the books I've been reading, that we have a culture in America right now that is spiritualistic. But it's not seeking after the Spirit of God. It's just seeking spiritual things. And the reality is, if that's happening in the next generation, we need to give them the Spirit of God. The Spirit of God who leads people into truth and shapes and forms us into the image of His Son, but most of all saves us in the midst of our dire, difficult, and downward spiraling situations that we find ourselves in. So they believe in a God who has no connection to the world which He created. He set it in motion, then He took His hands off and said, okay, have at it. There's no personal involvement of this God in their lives. And part of that is many of them don't know a church family. Many of them don't go to church. Some of the kids we pick up on Wednesday night that are going to be coming to Bible school during this week because the bus picks them up and brings them. Their parents never darken the doors. They need help. They need hope. There's no desire for them in life above the circumstances that they find themselves in. No desire, no hope, no encouragement, because they're without God. And where this belief system that parents have lead their children is to an insecure and hopeless existence, where there is no absolute truth, so that nothing you say is concrete or stable. So we've got to give them the Word of God, which does not change, which is sure, which is solid, which is stable. And we've got to, most of all, tell them and teach them like we believe it first. We've got to live out what we're asking children to come to. And this idea that David gives us in Psalm 23 is so practical and so powerful. It's very simple. And it's easy to understand. When we quote verse 1 of Psalm 23, the Lord is my shepherd, and we're trying to teach children this, guess what that means? In order for children to catch it rather than just be taught it, is you've got to learn to live it out. Moms and dads, is the Lord your shepherd? Teachers that are going to be teaching this week, put my glasses on so I can see you. Is the Lord your shepherd? Is He leading you this week in all that you're doing with the children? And are you modeling what that shepherd looks like, his gentle care and concern? Some of you got that book that we gave out for a few Wednesday nights. If you don't have one, I'd love to get you one. It's Philip Keller's book on A Shepherd Looks at Psalm 23. And he says in there that sheep are the most hands-on livestock that there can be to raise. You have to take great care and concern. You can't just throw them in a field like Mr. Jim Hendricks does, a bunch of cows, and just let them go. Sheep take care and concern. They're hands-on. They need a personal guide in order to make them feel secure and safe and solid so that they can eat and rest and be well cared for. And one of the biggest pictures you get in any of the books I've read on Psalm 23 is that the way you know a shepherd is good is you look at his sheep. How good do his sheep look? How well do his sheep have it? And you'll find out what kind of shepherd he has. The reality is, what we're modeling for children this week is that we've got the good shepherd. We've got a great shepherd. We've got a chief shepherd. And I'll explain that before we get to the table. I want to get into this. This is a big picture of what it is we're dealing with in the next generation. The therapeutic aspect of this God says that the very purpose for your living is your own personal happiness. There is no higher purpose in this belief system that's in the generation, the culture that we're living in today. And when that happiness cannot be found in all the things that they try to find it in, guess what? Drugs, alcohol, cigarettes, sex, TV, possessions, we can name a bunch more, but you know what I'm meaning here. When that happiness cannot be found in all those things because God is aloof and non-relatable, you see then where in this generation doom and despair take over. Where children are not only in therapeutic sessions regularly, but they're given drugs to numb them down so they don't have thoughts of suicide or murder. And the reality is it's all because we're not giving them a clear picture of who God is. And without an anchor for their soul and the knowledge of a sovereign Savior who loves them and is working out all things in their lives for their good, it's no wonder they're lost. It's no wonder they're desperate. It's no wonder they're searching. And all the wandering they do is on the wrong path of their own making, a path that's filled with worry and fear, depressed about their lack of happiness, unsure about their future and what the future holds for them. And so this week, these young people are going to get introduced to a totally different God. The God of the Bible. The God of the old covenant who fulfilled it all in the new covenant. The God who so loved them that he gave his only begotten son. That whosoever believeth on him should not perish but have everlasting life. So my goal this morning is simply to introduce Psalm to you, which I've done right now, and to apply it to this table that has been prepared for us. So the key to this whole psalm is found in the first five words. The only way the rest of the psalm makes sense is if you can say the first five words with great confidence. The Lord is my shepherd. So who is this Lord? If he's a shepherd, who is he? I want you to notice this in your Bible. Some of you have heard this, and it'll be repetitive for you. Some of you haven't. Maybe this will help you understand the Bible, especially the Old Testament, a lot better. Notice the word Lord in your Bible. And I've checked most of the ones that I could get my hands on or find on my iPhone, my app. The Lord. Notice what the word Lord is. It's in all caps. Is that your Bible? It's all caps. What does that mean? Well, there are different ways in the Old Testament that Lord was spelled out because it meant a different aspect of God. It gave us a different name of God or a different aspect of his character in which he then interacts with his people. Well, the word Lord here is in all capitals because this goes back all the way to Moses and to the very first introduction when Moses said, "Who are you?" And the Lord said, "This is who I am. I am the Lord. I am," what's the word? Yahweh. Remember that word? Yahweh. So this is the one true God, the Yahweh of heaven, the Yahweh of the Old Testament. It speaks of a covenant-making, covenant-keeping God from the Old Testament. But what is his character? Well, let me just describe him for you. He's the all-faithful, never-failing keeper of his promises. It's that God. He is the covenant keeper. He is the almighty, the all-powerful one who's able to provide all of our needs. It is him. It is he, Yahweh, who is the creator of the heavens and earth, who upholds all things by the word of his power. And he says, that's my shepherd, Yahweh, the God of heaven and the God of earth, who simply spoke and it was done. Who commanded and it stood fast. The Lord of whom Job said, I know that thou canst do anything and no purpose of thine can be hindered. And what kids need to learn this week, and this is what we're asking you to pray about, that they'll come into contact with this God, with this shepherd, who desires to be the shepherd of their souls and the shepherd of their lives as they learn more and more and more about him. But let me just say this. Maybe you're here this morning and you don't see God that way. You've never understood God that way. And I don't know what I've done. I think I've spit on my glasses, that holy slobber that preachers put out. And the reality is we have the privilege to expose them to him. And again, not just because we're teaching them in the Bible, not just because we're going to spend time playing with them out in the back, but because we just get to communicate with them and talk with them and interact with them and get to know them and to model and demonstrate what that looks like lived out. He's my shepherd, but I want to help be your shepherd so that you understand how my God is. And this knowledge then has to be, number one, personal, but number two, it has to be practical. So this statement is very practical. The Lord is my shepherd. He is. I like that word is. It's an important word to understand the key. It's a small word, a short word, but it's important to understand the context of what it is that David is saying. Hear it again. The Lord is, not used to be, not might be, not one day will be. The Lord is. It's present tense. It's right now. He is right now. Anything and everything that you need, no matter what's happening in your life. Young people need to know that, but maybe you need to hear that this morning. I don't know what you're going through. I didn't have a chance to talk to everybody that walked in this room and find out what happened this week or what's coming up next week. But I know some of you are walking through difficult things. You're dealing with challenging things in life. Some of you have lost loved ones. Some of you have loved ones that are sick. Some of you have friends that don't know Jesus and you're worried about them. I'm thankful that we say we saw J.J. Dresser come to know Jesus because of our Who's Your One focus. Because somebody, God put a burden on somebody's heart to go after that one that just just had a passion to know Jesus Christ. And so God found them because of our desire to lead them to him. This has to be personal, but it has to be practical. The Lord is right now everything I need in life. Present tense meaning now. Instantly present, meaning whatever comes, the Lord is. He's sufficient in our time of need. He gives us strength right when we need it. And if you consider the rest of the Bible, he says simply this, the great I am is always instant in your time of need. He is. The Lord is. Psalm 46:1 tells us God is our refuge and strength, a very present help in trouble, but it must also be personal. That's the practical aspect. It also has to be very personal. There's another key word in those first five words that gives us the fullness of the key that helps us understand the rest of the psalm, and that is the word my. My. The Lord is my shepherd. I like what commentator John Phillips says. Listen to his, and I quote John Phillips. It is a great thing to be able to say the Lord is my shepherd. It's not enough, however, to own him as a shepherd, for that only equates him with the founders of the world's religions. It's not enough to own him as the shepherd, for that simply sets him apart from everyone else. We must seek to establish a personal relationship with him as our personal shepherd. We must be able to say the Lord is my shepherd, and I am his sheep. And we're asking you to pray that this week for these children. We're asking you to pray that for the teachers, that they'll be able to expose them by showing them what it looks like to walk and to live life with the shepherd in charge. We want them not only to hear about him, we want them to choose him for themselves. And what about the experience of the shepherd? Man, I love this. Let me just throw out there the rest of the psalm. Psalm 23 gives three major functions to the shepherd. First of all, to direct us. He leadeth me. His goal is to take the sheep on the correct path for life and health. It also is to protect. Though I walk through the valley of the shadow of death, to keep anything the shepherd wants to do, anything or anyone that would be in the sheep's harm in life. He wants to protect them from it. Then to provide, to direct, to protect, and to provide green pastures and quiet waters, which give us renewal from within. He restoreth my soul. What a beautiful picture. Restoration that comes from within. Not based on outward circumstances, but that which penetrates my heart. And so that as I'm living life, I'm still with green pastures and I'm still in quiet waters because I know the Lord. He is my shepherd. I love this picture because it does more for us to understand that he desires to be that shepherd who guides and directs and leads us no matter what. So let me just say before I close in just a moment with a picture of what this table looks like for us as a shepherd. First of all, I am basically then bound to admit his ownership of me as a human. Why is that? Because he created me. He made me. And young people need to know that. They came here with a purpose. God put you here, created you for a purpose. And that very first purpose is to know him, first of all. How do you come to know him? Through his son, Jesus. No man cometh unto the Father but by or through, literally the word is, through me, Jesus says in John 14. Jesus is the plan. He's always been the plan. You can't get to God any other way but through the finished work of the Savior, the Lord Jesus Christ, the Son of God. And the shepherd has created us for a purpose, and that is to know him. He created us deliberately as the object of his own affection. I love that statement. I love that picture that the kids are going to learn this morning, that this week, that God loved them so much that he created them so that he could love them and show that love to them. Lavish them with his love. But number two, not only did he create me, and not only did he do it for a purpose, but I belong to him because he brought me, or bought me rather, with the incredible price of his son, Jesus Christ. He was willing to pay the price for me. He chose to do that for me. And young people need to know that's how significant they are to God. That's how significant they are to God. You see, we're adults. We understand this. We're known by what? Most of all, we're known by numbers, right? Every one of us in this room has a social security number. If you want to go do anything with the government, they're going to ask you. If not the whole number, at least the last four numbers, right? Sometimes the last six numbers. And if you're like my wife, you have to stop for a minute and say them all in your head before you can get to them. I learned it a long time ago. I guess it just something stuck in my head. My driver's license number. I know we got a new driver over here to my left, your right. She's got her permit now. So one thing she's going to learn is that driving license number is of utmost importance. They're going to use that. That's how you're known. That's how we're known, by Social Security numbers, bank account numbers, credit card numbers, driver's license numbers, PIN numbers. Anybody got PIN numbers you have to use regularly? Anybody forget those PIN numbers regularly? So you've got that, like that little book my wife brought me a couple years ago for Christmas. She said, write all your secret passwords and all down in this book. And I said, what if it gets lost? She said, what if you die? I need those. Very practical. Very practical. I said, all right, honey, I'll write them down. We've got it in that special ink where you got to put lint, not lemon juice. It's a different juice, by the way, on it. And it comes to light. You can see it. No, I'm just kidding. But numbers. As a matter of fact, there was a study done. I found this very interesting before I go on. Number one concern for guests in the local church today. Are my children safe? So we're getting ready in the next little while to introduce to you a new check-in system for children. And guess what we're going to give them? A number. Everything pushes them to, you're nothing but a number. I want them to know, no, not to God, you're not. You're created for a purpose, to know him. And not only did he create you for that purpose, he then paid the price so that you could come to him freely. There's no charge, no strings attached. Jesus paid it all so that we could be one of his sheep. So that we could say, the Lord is my shepherd. The Lord is my shepherd. So how does this apply then to what we want to do at the Lord's table? Well, I found some passages in the New Testament. I just want to read three of them and apply that to this table as we get ready to serve the Lord's Supper. First one comes in John chapter 10, verse 11. You don't have to turn there. Just listen to the verse. Jesus says, I am the good shepherd. The good shepherd giveth his life for the sheep. And he talks about in that passage, there's a hireling that's just hired in. And he's not one who will lay down his life for the sheep. He'll do what he can to protect them. He'll do what he needs to do to get paid. But he's only there for a short time and for a self-serving purpose. But this shepherd, the good shepherd, is a selfless shepherd. He's a selfless servant, willing to give his life. Through the years, many shepherds have been known to lose their lives for the sheep due to the circumstances or the animals or whatever is beyond their control. However, Jesus is the only shepherd who chose to die for the sheep. He chose to do it. He's the good shepherd. But not only is a good shepherd, and by the way, as the good shepherd, he dealt with the penalty of our sin, just so you know that. That's what this table represents. The good shepherd has paid the penalty for our sin. Number two, not only is he a good shepherd, he's the great shepherd. Listen to Hebrews 13, verse 20. Now the God of peace that brought again from the dead our Lord Jesus Christ, that great shepherd of the sheep. Now, a good shepherd is not necessarily a great shepherd, but Jesus is the good and the great shepherd. Why is that? Because of the resurrection. Because not only did he lay down his life for the sheep, but he rose from the dead. How does a flock of sheep, I guess they're a flock, right? Is that what you call them? A herd? A flock sounds like a bird, but that's just me. A flock? Okay, a flock of sheep. A gaggle. There we go. There we go. A murder of crows. There we go. A murder of sheep. Where do we get off on this? The ADHD. So how does a flock of sheep benefit when their shepherd dies for them? He doesn't. They don't. But that's the good thing and the great thing about our shepherd is he died, but then he rose from the dead. He died and then he rose from the dead. Christ is risen. Listen to Romans 8, 34. It is Christ that died, yea, rather, that is risen again, who is even at the right hand of God, who also maketh intercession for us. So this is the good shepherd who laid down his life. He paid the penalty of our sin. This is also the great shepherd, Jesus, who rose from the dead and helps us deal with the power of sin. He wants to set us free. And then finally, as we get ready for this table, He's not only the good and the great shepherd, he's the chief shepherd. Listen to this in 1 Peter 5:4. And when the chief shepherd shall appear, ye shall receive a crown of glory that fadeth not away. Didn't Jesus say at this table when he told the Apostle Paul, even with his disciples on that night, when he said, do this in remembrance of me, for as oft as you eat this bread and you drink this cup, you do show the Lord's death till he come. Can I tell you something about the good shepherd? He laid down his life. He paid the penalty for our sin. Can I tell you something about the great shepherd? He didn't stay dead. He rose from the dead. He broke the power of sin and death itself. And then he's the chief shepherd. He went back to the Father, and one day the Father's going to say, son, go get the sheep. And in a moment, in the twinkling of an eye, we're out of here. We're gone. We're going to be with the shepherd forever. What a beautiful picture that this table represents for us. By the way, just so you know, I just have to throw this in. My study didn't go for naught. It's Psalm 22, right before Psalm 23, is called the Psalm of Mount Calvary. If you want to look back over there right quick, look at the first verse. The words of Christ that Christ repeated on the cross are in Psalm 22, verse 1. My God, why hast thou forsaken me? It's called the Psalm of Mount Calvary. Then you go over to Psalm 24 and you find the Psalm of Mount Zion, the Psalm of the King's return. In verses 9 and 10, listen to what Psalm 24 says. Lift up your heads, O ye gates, even lift them up, ye everlasting doors, and the King of glory shall come in. Who is this King of glory? The Lord of hosts. He is the King of glory. I submit to you this morning, based on what the scripture says, this table is about a shepherd. It's about a shepherd that so loved the sheep that he laid down his life. But a shepherd who was so powerful and almighty that he rose from the dead 3 days later. And he's a covenant-making, covenant-keeping shepherd because he's promised us that one day he's coming back. Soon and very soon, we're going to see the King.
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7: All right, if you've got your Bible, turn to the book of Revelation, chapter 22. The book of the Revelation, chapter 22. Revelation chapter 22, I'll begin reading at verse number 8. And I, John, saw these things and heard them. And when I had heard and seen, I fell down to worship before the feet of the angel which showed me these things. Then saith he unto me, see thou do it not, for I am thy fellow servant, and of thy brethren the prophets, and of them which keep the sayings of this book. Worship God. And he saith unto me, seal not the sayings of the prophecy of this book, for the time is at hand. He that is unjust, let him be unjust still. He which is filthy, let him be filthy still. He that is righteous, let him be righteous still. And he that is holy, let him be holy still. And behold, I come quickly, and my reward is with me, to give every man according as his work shall be. I am Alpha and Omega, the beginning and the end, the first and the last. Blessed are they that do his commandments, that they may have right to the tree of life and may enter in through the gates into the city. And that's as far as I want to read for sake of reading for the thought this morning. I thought about these scriptures. I thought about here in verse number 11, where the angel of the Lord had spoken to John, and he tells him, he that is unjust, let him be unjust still. And he which is filthy, let him be filthy still. And he that is righteous, let him be righteous still. And he that is holy, let him be holy still. Now, what he's saying in this verse is when the time comes, because he said in verse 10, for the time is at hand. When we go through the book of the Revelation, all that he had let John see and spoke to John, he's now showing him the end time. And he gets to this place where he tells him the time is at hand. And immediately he says, he that is unjust, let him be unjust still. He that is filthy, let him be filthy still. He that is righteous, let him be righteous still. He that is holy, let him be holy still. In other words, the way you are, when the time comes, that's the way you're going to be found. And that's the way you're going to meet God. That's what he's saying here. Immediately after he says this, Jesus speaks up and says, and behold, I come quickly. He's showing how fast that our Lord is going to come. And people are going to be found just the way that they are. People's going to be found just the way that they are. I was listening to a song on the radio this morning that says, where would you be if Jesus had come back 5 minutes ago? Where would you be if Jesus had come back 5 minutes ago? Now, I want to tell you why that it doesn't bother people today. It's because, again, there's no fear of the Lord in the day that we're living in. Nobody thinks that Jesus is actually going to come. There's a lot of people that they just don't think it's going to happen. We've got a religious world that's not even looking for the Lord to come. Many of them don't even believe in a rapture. Are you listening to me? A lot of them are starting to believe that these books right here, they're just example books, that it's nothing, what you'd say, real prophecy, or that things are going to really happen. It's all typology. I want to tell you something. Our Lord don't lie. He said he is coming again. And he said, behold, I come quickly. And he that's filthy, he's going to be filthy still. And he that's unjust, he's going to be unjust still. He that's lost, he's going to be lost. I mean, the Bible says in the book of Proverbs, as a tree falls, there shall it lay. If a person leaves this world, I mean, death is coming. That's what I'm thinking about this morning, is I don't want to die that way. I wouldn't want to die unjust, would you?
8: I wouldn't want to die lost without Christ. I wouldn't want to die not knowing Him, not knowing that my sins are forgiven. There's no way I'd want to die that way. The Bible said in the book of Hebrews chapter 9, verse 27, as it was, as it is appointed unto men once to die, but after this, the judgment. It is appointed. Listen, there's an appointment time for men. Every man, woman, boy, and girl, there's an appointment time. And I was thinking, we was talking the other day, me and my wife, and we was talking about this couple right here in Hayesville that's got a little 2-year-old baby girl. And some of you probably know these people. Got a 2-year-old baby girl, and she passed away. Got another youngin, a little bit older, that may not make it to adulthood because of the disease that's in their body. I want to say, listen, there's not a promise that all of us are going to make it to 70 years old. There's not a promise that says you're going to live till you're 90. There are people leaving out of here newborns, 1 year, 2 year, 3 year, 4 year, 5 year, right on up into 10 years. Listen, there's no time that we have that's promised to each of us that we're going to live to, but we all are promised we're going to die. It is appointed unto man once to die. Listen, I've got a birthday coming up, and there's nothing saying I'm going to make it. You've got birthdays coming up. If you already had it, you got another one coming up next year. But there's nothing saying. Listen, I'm not trying to preach. I'm trying to tell you the truth. I wouldn't want to die without Christ. Amen. I wouldn't want to die unexpectedly, thinking my life, I've got plenty of time to do what I want to. It is appointed unto men once to die, and after this, the judgment. I mean, think about the people that went out of this world. I wouldn't want to die the way some people have died. I mean, just lost. Think about Achan. He had an opportunity to be saved, to follow the Lord, to be in the Lord's army. But he disobeyed the Lord. He stole those Babylonian wedges, garments, and everything, and it cost his whole family salvation. His whole family. Listen, the decisions that we make in our life, yes, it can affect those in our families. Because as we live, listen, I thank God, I really believe this. God put a godly granddaddy in my life that led me to the Lord. Amen. That prayed me to the Lord. That witnessed to me and prayed for me and stayed, I mean, just right with me about being saved, being born again, needing to be changed, needing my sins washed away. And if you got family around, you don't never say anything to them about the Lord. They never see any faithfulness to the Lord in your life. What's it going to do for them? Is it helping them know the Lord? Is our lives helping them know the Lord? Or is it going to cost them knowing the Lord? It cost Achan's family knowing the Lord. They were stoned by all of Israel. They were burned with fire and then covered with a heap. That family was forgotten. And it all happened like that. Instantly death came. Instantly sin had to be paid for. instantly they were to pay for it because they didn't have their payment took care of at Calvary. Are you listening to me? It's not but one way, one place that you and I can have our sin washed away, and that's through Christ. Amen. That's through His blood. The Bible said in 1 Corinthians 15:22, for as in Adam all die, even so in Christ shall all be made alive. Some people believe, a strange belief. They think, just like you and I couldn't help that we're in Adam, and so in Adam we all die, Christ came to make sure all are made alive. Look, the Bible says, and them that are in Christ, shall be made alive. That means there has to be an action takes place. You have to listen, not everybody's in Christ. Everybody is in Adam. But you are not in Christ until you're born again. When you're born again, then you're in Christ. Then you have life. Amen. Then you're made alive. As in Adam all die, even so in Christ shall all be made alive. All that are in Christ will be made alive. But not everybody's in Christ. Not everybody's saved. I used to think all people were saved. I know that may sound funny, but I did. I thought for some reason when I was a young man that all these old, precious people, surely they were saved people. I'm going to tell you something. Not just because you're old don't mean you're saved. You're not saved because you're old and feeble. You're saved because you called on the Lord. You're saved because you repented of your sin. You're saved because you put your faith in Christ. You're saved because His grace did a work in your life. His grace changed you and made a new creature out of you. Amen? The Bible said in Ecclesiastes 3:2, there's a time to be born and a time to die. There's a time. I don't want to die apart from Christ. Amen? In Ecclesiastes, He said, why shouldest thou die before thy time? Do you know there's people that cut their time short? Living foolishly. Some even blaspheming and cut their time short. A lot of people say, well, it won't happen to me. Why will you die before the time? It may happen to you. There's nothing saying it won't happen to you. In the book of Acts, Paul said in Acts 21, what mean ye to weep and to break my heart? He said, for I am ready not to be bound only, but to die at Jerusalem. Paul said, I'm ready to die. Some people are not ready to die, but Paul said, I am ready to die. I am ready to die. They were crying over him because they knew if he went up there, they were going to kill him. He said, why are you breaking my heart like this for? He said, I'm ready. I'm ready to be bound, and I'm ready to die. That's a man that knows the Lord. Amen? Somebody that's ready to go. Somebody that's not afraid to face death. Somebody that says, hey, I'd rather be with Christ. It's far better. Amen. That's what Paul said. He said to be absent from the body is to be present with the Lord. And he said in one place, to be with the Lord, he said it was far better. Far better. Now, not for a lost person to go on. To die lost, it's not far better. To die apart from God's grace. Amen. Paul said, for me to live is Christ, to die is gain. But to die apart from His grace is not gain. It's loss. It's lost. Do you remember in Isaiah 38 when Hezekiah was sick unto death? And Isaiah came to him and he said this. He said, "Set thine house in order, for thou shalt die and not live." Not all of us gets a word from the Lord that says, better get things fixed up. You ain't going to live much longer. He had a chance. He had a choice to set his house in order, to get things fixed. Listen, right now, in the day of grace, while Jesus is still not come, you've got an opportunity to set your house in order. Amen? To get ready to die. That's why we're here in this world, to prepare for the next world. Amen? We're not here in this world to get comfortable and to live like we're going to live here forever. We are here to get ready for the next world. Set your house in order, God says. Set your house while you have time. I was thinking about in Matthew chapter 25, those five wise and five foolish virgins. They all had lamps. And they all went and they heard the cry, "Behold the bridegroom. Go ye out to meet him." And you know what the difference was between the foolish virgins and the wise virgins? The wise virgins had lamps and they had vessels with oil in them. The foolish virgins had lamps but didn't have no oil. Didn't have any oil. And they thought they had time. They had time before. But now the cry is made. They don't have no more time. They thought they had time. See, a lot of people, that's what they think. They think they have time. But if the cry is made, if the cry is made today, if the cry is made before I get done, are you listening to me? If the cry is made, listen, I tell you, used to people, when they realized that they were going to meet God in death and then meet God unsaved, they wouldn't wait for a preacher to get done. They'd run to the altar. They'd run to the altar and get under the altar and pray and cry out to the God of heaven. Why? They didn't want to die that way. They didn't want to die that way. People today don't seem like they're afraid to die. It's like they don't think anything's going to happen. It's like death's going to come and it's over with. No, there's a place to go to. And I want to tell you something. I'll tell you what the world wants you to believe. The world wants you to believe that you can live your whole life any way you want to. Apart from Christ, some people just the wickedest they've ever been. But in time of death, miraculously, angels are going to come and flutter you on to heaven. And people have even said, "I saw him. I was there. I spoke to my grandpa, and I spoke to grandma, and I saw my dad and my mom." And I mean, people, and they won't say a thing about Jesus Christ. Are you listening to me? There's something wrong with that experience. It's not a biblical experience. Are you listening to me? Hey, but people that are lost, I'll tell you what the Bible said. There's a rich man died, and in hell he lift up his eyes, being in torment. He died. Went straight to hell. That's what happens to people that are lost. That's what happens to people that's unprepared. You die, you go straight to hell. a burning. What's hell, preacher? I've heard it's the grave. It's not the grave. Your body goes to the grave. Your soul and your spirit goes into hell. And it's there, and it's aware. Like the rich man that cried at the time paradise was in the heart of the earth, a cross fell and a great gulf fixed between the two, and he could see that poor beggar that laid at his gate daily. But he was a child of Abraham. He was a believer of Abraham. He was a believer. And he cried, "Send Lazarus."

where there's weeping and wailing and gnashing of teeth. I don't want to die that way, do you? I heard somebody say the other day that there was a man that they knew that was lost, and he just didn't believe God, refused to believe God, and he was fixing to face death. And they said all at once, he's like, he looked past everybody and said, "Oh no, oh no," and he left. I don't know about that. But I'm going to tell you something. If he was lost, I know exactly what happened to him. And I know because of what the Scripture says. Hell from beneath is moved for thee to meet thee at thy coming. Hell from beneath. It's beneath us. Hell's beneath, and it's moving. It's growing every day. People's going in by the multitudes. The foundations of the mountain are set on fire of hell, the Bible said. Oh God, listen, I wouldn't want to die that way. There's a time you was born, but there's a time you're going to die, you're going to face God. He that is unjust, let him be unjust still. The Lord said, "Behold, I come quickly and my reward is with me, to give every man as his work shall be." To give every man. Oh my. Oh my. Job said, "If a man die, shall he live again?" Job, being a believer, thank God, he said, "All the days of my appointed time will I wait till my change come." He knew there was a change for him. He wasn't waiting for hell. Job wasn't. He was waiting for a change. He knew there's going to be a change. He knew. Listen. That a man was going to die, but he was going to live on and on. A changed body because of what God had promised. Amen? God's got promises for them that call upon Him. Them that come unto the Lord. Them that come to the Lord in repentance and faith. No matter what theologians are saying today, listen, I'm going to tell you something. This is over 30 years of Bible study telling you, not my own view of what the Bible says, you've still got to repent. You've got to repent of your sin. You don't have to tell me nothing, but you better tell Him. You better confess it to Him. "Lord, I'm a sinner. God, have mercy on me, a sinner. I've sinned against heaven and against You, O God." Listen, I couldn't remember all my sin from the time I was born up to that day, that morning that Christ drew me, saved me. There's no way I could have confessed each and every individual one. But the guilt of my sin was upon me. I asked the Lord to wash me, if He would. To save me, if He would. That if He didn't, I was in bad shape. I knew I was in bad shape. That if He really didn't do a miracle in my life, if He really and truly didn't wash my sin away, I'd carry them the rest of my life. I'd go into hell with them. This is not something that you and I just decide in our mind, see. Well, I've done A, B, C, 1, 2, 3.

0: I think they're gone now. No, he has to wash them. He'll wash your sins. He'll wash your sins by his blood. More real than I'm stepping off of this stage right now. It'll really happen. It really happens. You remember some years ago, Brother Mike, when it happened? Brother Carl testified about his years ago. Brother Danny, you've testified. We remember what happened to us years. It actually had, there was a work of grace, and his blood washed our sins away from us, took our guilt away, put his spirit within our heart, and made new creatures out of us. A child of God. Now going to heaven. Because of what he did. I don't want to die any other way. I don't want to die lost. Do you? I wouldn't want to die any other way than knowing my sins are gone. I want you to stand. I'm done this morning.
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3: ABC News, I'm Brian Clark. Flags of the White House have been lowered to half-staff after news of Senator Lindsey Graham's death at 71. His Senate colleagues are paying tribute, from Democrats like Chris Coons of Delaware.
4: No better friend, no tougher adversary.
3: And to South Carolina's other Republican, Tim Scott.
5: America lost a statesman, but I lost a friend.
3: Graham died of what his office called a brief and sudden illness. South Carolina's governor is now going to appoint a replacement to serve out the rest of Graham's term. State Republicans will choose a new candidate to run in November. U.S. Central Command says the Strait of Hormuz is open, even as Iran says it's closed. The U.S. and Iran traded fire for a third straight day, and U.N. Ambassador Mike Waltz tells ABC's This Week.
6: I think Iran is still very much of the mindset that it can use the global economy as some type of leverage.
3: Parts of the Rocky Mountain region could see record heat today. This is ABC News. A Legionnaire's disease outbreak in New York City is being traced to one neighborhood, says ABC's Andrew Dimbert.
7: A public health investigation now underway.
8: Clean, drain, and disinfect those towers.
7: After officials say 54 people have been diagnosed, with 18 still hospitalized, no deaths have been reported. Health officials say the outbreak is centered in Manhattan's Upper East Side. The city ordering 31 buildings there whose cooling towers initially tested positive for the Legionella bacteria to immediately clean and disinfect those towers. Among them, the famed Guggenheim Museum. In a statement, the museum says the city determined that the Guggenheim had already finished cleaning its cooling towers and that this poses no risk to anyone inside the building.
3: CDC says about 1 in 10 people who get Legionnaires will die from complications. Martha Lillard died last month. She was the last person in the U.S. using an iron lung, which she depended on to live. Iron lungs were commonly used to treat people with polio, which she contracted when she was 5, before vaccines. Brian Clark, ABC News.
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13: From the WKRK Forecast Center, I'm meteorologist Steve Hamilton. We still have a stationary front over our area and a low pressure system and a lot of warm and humid air. And that means more showers and thunderstorms for us through the day. We'll be in the mid-80s, overnight mid-60s, scattered showers and a thunderstorm or two mixed in. Looks like the wet weather will hang around on Monday. Cloudy in the morning, afternoon rain and thunderstorms pretty likely will be in the low 80s.
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0: God is good
1: all the time.
0: Amen. This is normally the part where I would say, welcome to Murphy First, but that seems inappropriate today. You have welcomed me and Kelly and Porter here, so thank you. What

0: The gift it is to be here among you. I am Evan Hill, your new pastor. It is just a delight to be here in Murphy, and y'all have welcomed us. There's just been a lot going on to ensure that we have been made comfortable here and feel like this is our new home, and we are excited to make this our new home. We're excited to be fellow disciples of you all in worship and in service. So thank you for that. We'll get those introductions aside and get to the important business of announcements. There is a potluck lunch following worship, so you are welcome to come and eat and meet with us over in the fellowship afterward. I'll try to remember to bless that meal before we go out. If I don't do that, holler at me. Say, bless that food, Pastor. And Ann Smith would like to speak about Vacation Bible School.
1: Vacation Bible School starts a week from today, and registrations have been rather slow, and I do not, you know, I love Jesus's miracles, but I really don't want to have to pray for a loaves and fishes type miracle for dinner each night and supplies for our children to be able to do crafts and things like that. So please, if you have not registered your child or grandchild and they are coming, do that. There is a QR code in your bulletin that you can do that easily by snapping a photo with it, or you can use our Handy Church app. It's under the Happenings tab, and if you click on the Happenings tab, it's really right there, easy to find. So please do that. Go ahead and sign your kids up, or if you've got friends you're wanting to invite, it will be a huge help for us if our own church family and close connections can do this so that we're not scrambling at the last minute. Thank y'all for being who you are and doing that.
0: Amen. What a gift it is to have Vacation Bible School. What a gift it is to be able to share the gospel with children. So I encourage y'all, tell your neighbors, tell your friends, their kids, their grandkids, get them signed up for VBS. Well, friends, before we pass the peace, just wanted to invite you into a time of worship. The reason we're all here today is to give glory to God. I like that, amen, whoever did that, thank you. We're here to give praise, to hear the word. So I invite you in this time, before we pass the peace with each other, to just take a moment and connect with the peace of the Lord in yourself. Take a breath. I'm going to take a breath. This is an exciting day. And recognize that you are in the presence of the one who created all things seen and unseen, the one who saved all things through his son Jesus, and the one who sustains and empowers all things, the Father, the Son, the Holy Spirit. So now, let us pass that peace among each other. The peace of Christ be with you.

0: Morning. Please stand if able and join me in the call to worship. Great is the Lord.
1: God has redeemed God's people.
0: Let the heavens shout with joy.
1: Let all the people celebrate God's awesome love.
0: Shout and sing praise to God.
1: For God has healed and restored God's people.
0: Hallelujah.
2: Hallelujah.

please remain standing and join us in the opening prayer. O Lord, in Jesus Christ, you have visited us with the dawn of salvation. On this new day, illuminate our hearts with your love and guide our feet into the way of peace, that together we may serve you and our neighbor without fear, in holiness and righteousness all our days, through Jesus Christ and the power of the Holy Spirit. Amen.

0: Dear friends, today we welcome Evan Hill, who has been appointed to serve as our pastor. We believe that he is well qualified, and he has been prayerfully appointed by our bishop, Ken Carter. Evan, you have been sent to live among us as a bearer of the Word of God, a minister of the sacraments, and a sustainer of the love, order, service, and discipleship of the people of God.
1: Today, I reaffirm this commitment in the presence of this congregation.
0: Brothers and sisters in Christ, as a people committed to participate in the ministries of the church by your prayers, your presence, your gifts, your service, and your witness, will you, who celebrate this new beginning, support and uphold Evan in these ministries?
2: We reaffirm our commitment to support you with our prayers, presence, gifts, service, and witness.
0: How beautiful among the mountains are the feet of the messenger.
2: Who announces peace, who brings good news, who announces salvation.
0: Let us pray. Eternal God, strengthen and sustain us in our ministries together with Evan as our pastor. Give him and us patience, courage, and wisdom so to care for one another and challenge one another that together we may follow Jesus Christ, living together in love and offering our gifts and talents in your service. Through Jesus Christ our Lord. Amen.
1: Amen.
0: Evan, take the water, take this water and baptize new Christians in this place.
1: Amen.
0: Accept this Bible and be among us as one who proclaims the word.
1: Amen.
0: Take this chalice and keep us in communion with Christ in this church.
1: Amen.
0: Evan, use this hymnal to guide us in our prayer and praise.
1: Amen.
0: Receive the Book of Discipline and help us keep the covenant that strengthens our connections as United Methodists.
1: Amen.
0: Evan, take these building keys and this budget and help us to be faithful stewards of God's gifts.
1: Amen.
0: And as a reminder of our commitments to God, God's people everywhere, receive this photo of our Zoe partner group and lead us in our mission to this community and in the world.
1: Amen.

Let us pray. Lord God, bless the ministries of your church. We thank you for the variety of gifts you have bestowed upon us. Draw us together in one spirit, that each of us may use our differing gifts as members of one body. May your word be proclaimed with faithfulness, and may we be doers of your word and not hearers only. As we who have died and risen with Christ in baptism gather at his table and then scatter into the world, may we be one in service to others. In the name of Jesus Christ, our Lord. Amen. Yeah, Kelly, Porter, will y'all come down here?

0: Please extend your hands towards Pastor Evan and his family as we pray this blessing over them. The Lord bless you and keep you. The Lord make his face to shine upon you and be gracious to you. The Lord lift up his countenance upon you and give you peace. Amen. Amen.
1: Thank you. Porter, you can stay here, and I invite all the children to come down forward for a children's moment.

0: Well, hello, everybody. Good morning. My name is Pastor Evan. Yeah. And I would like to know your names as well. Do y'all mind telling me your names? Well, let's do one at a time so I can hear, all right? We'll start with you. Gigi. And what's your name? Dottie. What's your name? Caleb. Let's see. Down there. What's your name? Yeah. James. Declan. What's your name? Teddy? Nice to meet you.
1: John.
0: What's your name? Porter. I know you. What's
2: Jackson.
0: Lucas. What's your name?
3: Isaac.
0: What's your name? Jack. Who's over there? Hey, Bodie. Well, I'm Pastor Evan. It's good to know your names. It's good to know all of you. You know, names are really important. Names are how we get to know each other. Names bring us close with each other, so it's important to know each other's names. Sometimes we have more than one name, right? You said Gigi, and you may have another name, right? Well, same with me. I'm Evan, but some people would simply just call me Pastor. And that's fine, too. Sometimes we have more than one name. And that's true for Jesus as well. Jesus, he gets called Jesus, but he gets called lots of other different kinds of names, too, like Jesus Christ, great. Like Messiah, or how about, have you heard this one? The Lamb of God. Oh, yeah. Almighty, great, yeah. Yeah, Jesus gets called all kinds of names. And I'm going to read you a little bit of scripture today, and we're going to hear another name for Jesus. Listen to this little bit of scripture from the Gospel of Luke. It says, "The dawn from on high will visit us to bring light to those who are in darkness." All right? I want y'all to say that with me. Will you repeat after me? The dawn from on high will visit us to bring light to those who sit in to bring light to those who sit
4: to bring light to those who sit
0: in darkness.
4: In darkness.
0: Wonderful. Wonderful. The dawn means sunrise. Dawn is another word for sunrise. We're dropping things. We're laughing too hard. Dawn means sunrise, the beginning of the day. And so the name for Jesus here is the dawn from on high. Now, I want to do one more thing with you so that we can really remember this, and that's some hand motions. All right? So will you do like I do? Will you look and do like I do? We'll say the dawn.
4: The dawn.
0: Great. From on high.
4: Has visited us.
0: Beautiful. One more time. The dawn from on high has visited us. Wonderful. Y'all are great. Has anyone ever been up for the sunrise? Maybe. Yes, yeah. Yeah, maybe at an Easter sunrise service. Sunrise is a beautiful time of day. It's when the darkness turns to light. Sunrise brings a new day for us. And so the Bible calls Jesus the dawn, the sunrise from on high, because like the dawn, Jesus brings us a new day. Every day that we get to know Jesus is a new day. It's a new day to know God's love. It's a new day to be forgiven of the things we've done wrong. It's a new day to follow Jesus. The Bible says that God's mercy, God's love, God's forgiveness is new every single morning. Every day with Jesus is a new day. God's love never runs out. It never gets old. It never gets tired. God's love is new every day. That's why Jesus is the dawn from on high has visited us. So, can we pray together? We'll repeat. We'll do what we call in our house a repeat prayer. Let's pray. Dear Jesus,
4: thank you for giving us
0: a new day
4: to receive your love.
0: Amen.
4: Amen.
0: All right. Those of you who are younger ones, you're going to leave out. Those of you who are a bit older kids are welcome to remain here. You're going to go with them, Porter. All right. You good? Good.

Our scripture reading this morning comes from the beginning of the Gospel of Luke. We are used to hearing this text in the Advent season because it is part of the birth narratives. This is part of especially the birth of John the Baptist. What we're going to hear is called sometimes the Canticle of Zechariah, if you want to use a fancy word, the Song of Zechariah. It's after Zechariah, he has lost his speech, and then Elizabeth miraculously has John the Baptist in her old age, and after they name the child, he begins to sing. He sings this prophetic song, and that's what we are going to hear today. I invite you to stand as you are able for the hearing of God's word. Hear this word. Blessed be the Lord God of Israel, for he has looked favorably on his people and redeemed them. He has raised up a mighty Savior for us in the house of his servant David, as he spoke through the mouth of his holy prophets from of old, that we would be saved from our enemies and from the hand of all who hate us. Thus he has shown the mercy promised to our ancestors and has remembered his holy covenant, the oath that he swore to our ancestor Abraham to grant us that we, being rescued from the hands of our enemies, might serve him without fear in holiness and righteousness before him all our days. And you, child, will be called the prophet of the Most High, for you will go before the Lord to prepare his ways, to give knowledge of salvation to his people by the forgiveness of their sins, by the tender mercy of our God. The dawn from on high will break upon us to give light to those who sit in darkness and in the shadow of death, to guide our feet into the way of peace. This is the word of God for us, the people of God. Thanks be to God.

be seated. You know, there is nothing like going through some big changes to get us asking, what in the world is God up to here? I know your life here at Murphy First has been disrupted. You've said goodbye to a great pastor and good friends as you sent Will and the Posies on their way. You've had to relearn how this whole Methodist transition thing works. And you've gone into high gear welcome mode to ensure that me and Kelly and Porter all feel at home here in Murphy. You've painted the parsonage. You've filled the pantry in a good old-fashioned pounding. And you're feeding us today. Thank you. We feel welcome here. And I'm sure there's more to it that I haven't seen. Even when things are good, it's still a lot, isn't it? It's disruptive. What's God up to here? In Scripture, it's often the case that when God moves, lives are disrupted. That was certainly the case for Zechariah and Elizabeth here at the beginning of Luke's gospel. Zechariah had this angelic visitation announcing that he was soon going to be a dad. And when Zechariah figured he was too old for the fatherhood job, the angel Gabriel took away Zechariah's ability to speak. Talk about disruption. He couldn't talk. And then Elizabeth experienced the great disruption of pregnancy. But not just any pregnancy. She had the first pregnancy of her life as an old woman. And that could not have been easy on her body, right? Then John was born. Suddenly, Zechariah could talk again. And everybody who heard about what had happened to old Zechariah and Elizabeth and their miraculous baby boy, they started talking. They told everybody they knew. And Luke tells us that all who heard them pondered them and said, "What then will this child become?" Or in other words, what in the world is God up to here? It's easy for us in these times of disruption to question not only what God is up to, but whether or not we want to be a part of what God is up to. Lord, I was okay when things were smooth sailing. I was okay when it was going along and we could do our routines. But now, Lord, I don't know. It's hard enough to get to church with all these kids. It's hard enough to get to church with this aching body. Lord, please remind me one more time, what is all this disruption for? Lord, what are you up to here? Well, today's scripture is the Lord's answer. When Zechariah got his voice back, the Holy Spirit came upon him, and he broke out into song like he was in some Disney musical. And what's his song about? His song is about salvation. Salvation. Notice all the salvation language that we heard. The Lord God has redeemed them, meaning paid the price to free them. He has raised up a mighty Savior, a horn of salvation.
The Lord said that we would be saved from our enemies. We would be rescued from our enemies. This child is going to give knowledge of salvation. There's going to be light to all who sit in darkness. These 11 verses of Zechariah's song are just chock full with talk about salvation. And this isn't salvation in a vague spiritual sense. It says multiple times that this is salvation from enemies. From enemies. And for Zechariah and his fellow Jews and living in Judea, that meant salvation from the Roman Empire, who occupied their land and physically and economically oppressed them. Zechariah's song boldly proclaims that with all this disruption in their lives, the Lord was up to the same thing that the Lord has always been up to: the business of saving people. Salvation. The people want to know, they're talking amongst themselves, what is God up to here? And Zechariah's prophecy gives the answer. God is up to the business of salvation. And friends, I believe that that is what God is still up to here and now, today at Murphy First, amid all the disruptions that church life can bring and all the messiness of our church life together. In the end, we're all here for one thing: salvation in Jesus Christ. Amen. I'm not sure how it happened, but we Methodists have gotten a little bit uncomfortable with salvation language. The cross on Peachtree Street, as you're heading into town here in Murphy, says, "Jesus saves." But that's not a slogan you hear very often among Methodists. You want to see a Methodist squirm in their seat? Ask them about when they first knew they were saved. Yeah, we Methodists get a little bit uncomfortable in that. I didn't grow up going to church. I didn't grow up knowing anything about Jesus Christ. When I was a kid, my parents were exploring New Age spirituality. And so when I was a teenager, I rebelled from them by becoming a Southern Baptist. That's when Jesus first got a hold on me. I remember it well. It was not in some emotional altar call, but it was in a quiet moment in the backseat of my parents' car as we were on our way back home from a vacation in the mountains. As I was looking out in wonder at the Appalachian Mountains, I decided I wanted to give my life, all of myself, to Jesus Christ. Now, our Baptist brothers and sisters, they are much more comfortable with salvation language. And so when I told that I'd given my life to Jesus to all my Baptist siblings there, they said, "Evan, you've been saved." And honestly, I didn't really know what that meant, aside from the fact that now my final destination was going to be heaven and not hell. That's not to say that there wasn't any change to my life. There was. Jesus and his love, they became palpable and gloriously real to me. He changed how I saw myself. He changed how I saw the world around me. But somehow, despite this beautiful relationship that I was beginning with Jesus, I developed this narrow understanding of salvation. Salvation for me at that time was simply admitting that you were a sinner and saying a prayer to invite Jesus into your heart. Salvation had more to do with
what we did rather than what God has done in Jesus Christ. It wasn't until many years later that a small United Methodist church taught me to expand my understanding of salvation. For them, this was Oakley United Methodist in Asheville, for them, salvation was not a decision that you made. Salvation was God's grace working to transform your heart and your life even before you realize that something is going on. Salvation was food for the hungry. Salvation was shelter for the unhoused. It was welcome for the stranger. And as they brought all these things to their community, they understood themselves to be partners with God in the business of salvation. And this is truly Wesleyan. I quoted this in my first letter to you all in the newsletter, but it's worth repeating here. John Wesley wrote, "By salvation," and forgive the 1700s language here, "by salvation, I mean not barely, according to the vulgar notion, deliverance from hell or going to heaven, but a present deliverance from sin, a restoration of the soul to its primitive health, its original purity, a recovery of the divine nature." Oh, isn't that good? A recovery of the divine nature. "The renewal of our souls after the image of God in righteousness and true holiness, in justice, mercy, and truth." Amen. Amen. The truth is that I want people to know this salvation. I want people to know this salvation in Jesus Christ. I want people to know the kind of salvation that Zechariah sang about, the salvation from enemies. Because make no mistake about it, there are enemies in this world. Just like in Zechariah's world, there are forces of oppression in our world, both spiritual and material. What we might call systemic oppression, and what the Apostle Paul would call the principalities and powers of this world. There are systems, principalities, and powers that keep people in poverty. There are systems, principalities, and powers that lead us toward violence against one another. There are systems, principalities, and powers that are working to divide us from one another. There are systems, principalities, and powers that work to steal our attention from the goodness and the truth and the beauty of the Lord God and keep us attuned to our phones, scrolling through rage bait, AI slop, and all other kinds of lewd content. Do I want people to be saved from that? Yes, you bet I do. Not only are there enemies in the world, but there is the enemy within, what the New Testament calls the enemy of the flesh. My own participation in injustice, my own tendency to put myself above others, my own tendency to seek after what I desire and not what God desires. My own tendency to rebel from God. Like the old hymn says, "Prone to wander, Lord, I feel it. Prone to leave the God I love." Right? Do I want people to be saved from that? Yes, you bet I do. So thanks be to God, we have a mighty Savior in Jesus Christ. Here's how Zechariah, in his divine inspiration, talks about Jesus as a Savior. He says, "The light from on high
the dawn from on high will visit us to give light to those who sit in darkness and in the shadow of death, to guide our feet into the way of peace. Jesus is the light of a new day dawning. He is the light of revelation. He has revealed to us the profound depths of God's love. A love so deep that it would take on our sins, that it would carry those sins to the cross and then bury them in the grave so that we could no longer be oppressed by them. He has shown us the glory, the beauty, and the radiance of God's mercy toward us. And he has shown it to even those who sit in the deep darkness, the shadow of death, those whose lives have nothing to do with God or his love. Jesus has revealed God's love to all people. But there's also another aspect of salvation that we cannot miss here. And that's what salvation is for. Zechariah is very clear about this. He says, we are rescued from our enemies so that we might serve the Lord without fear, in holiness and righteousness all our days. He says, the dawn from on high has come to guide our feet into the way of peace. We're saved so that we can actually serve God and serve our neighbor. We're saved so that we can walk that path of peace, bringing his mercy, justice, and peace to this community and to the entire world. We're saved so that we can live a life that is truly good. Friends, that is the thing that we're all here for. We're here because Jesus Christ is our Savior. He has saved us on the cross. He is saving us right here and now as we worship together, and he will save us tomorrow and the next day and on the day of judgment through whatever disruptions or troubles or sorrows may face us. And friends, I cannot wait to see what kind of saving work the Lord gets up to next here at Murphy First. Thanks be to God. Amen.

0: Good morning.
1: Good morning.
0: If you are able, please rise in body or in spirit as we recite the Apostles' Creed. I believe in God the Father Almighty, maker of heaven and earth, and in Jesus Christ, his only Son, our Lord, who was conceived by the Holy Spirit, born of the Virgin Mary, suffered under Pontius Pilate, was crucified, dead, and buried. The third day he rose from the dead. He ascended into heaven and sitteth on the right hand of God the Father Almighty. From thence he shall come to judge the quick and the dead. I believe in the Holy Spirit, the Holy Catholic Church, the communion of saints, the forgiveness of sins, the resurrection of the body, and life everlasting. Amen.
2: You may be seated.
0: As we enter into prayer, let's remember those listed in our bulletin this morning. Let us pray. Heavenly Father, you have saved us by your grace. You have provided for our every need. Lord, help us to show your love to those around us. Help us to be a church where all people feel welcomed. Lord, we pray for blessings in the lives of the requests that are listed in our bulletin. We pray that Pastor Evan and his family will feel welcomed as they settle into new surroundings. Lord, we pray for those that have lost loved ones, that you provide comfort in their time of need. We pray for the innocent lives and nations that are at war. May they find refuge. Lord, cleanse our hearts. Help us to be the witness that makes others want to know you. Now let us pray the prayer that you taught us.
3: Our Father, who art in heaven, hallowed be thy name. Thy kingdom come, thy will be done, on earth as it is in heaven. Give us this day our daily bread, and forgive us our trespasses,

0: Bless this offering. We pray it be used to spread your word of message of hope, that all may know the grace, comfort, and healing is found in you. We ask these things in Jesus' name. Amen.
1: Amen.
2: Amen.

0: friends, receive this benediction, and then I'll pray. Jesus saves. So in the name of the Father and the Son and the Holy Spirit, go from this place and join in the salvation business with God. Amen?
1: Amen.
0: Let us pray. Gracious Lord, we give you thanks for a day of worship and rest. We thank you for the bounty of creation. We thank you for the gifts of being among one another. And we thank you for every cook who has cooked for us. So, Lord, bless our time of feasting. May our time together remind us of all of your gifts, and may your Spirit move among us, bringing us closer to each other and closer to you. Amen.
1: Amen.
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2: ABC News, I'm Brian Clark. The news of Senator Lindsey Graham's death at 71 has shocked Washington. President Trump tells CNN Face the Nation.
3: There was no better advocate. He was a fantastic advocate in the Senate, and he could do things that other people... He was able to... If I had a really big problem with a certain Democrat, he could work it out.
2: Senator died from what his staff called a brief and sudden illness. Now, South Carolina's governor will name a replacement for the rest of Graham's term. South Carolina Republicans will choose a new candidate to run in November's election. President Trump said the Strait of Hormuz is open, even as Iran says it's closed after the U.S. struck targets in Iran for a third straight night as a week of uncertainty about the state of the peace agreement continues. The containment of the Summit fire in Los Angeles County has grown to 15%. There are nearly 600 people under evacuation orders or warnings. Other parts of the Rocky Mountain region could experience record high temperatures today. This is ABC News. Lawmakers celebrated a new housing bill becoming law without the president's signature. ABC's Chuck Sievertson explains.
4: The president couldn't stop the bill.
5: If he had vetoed it, we would have been able to override that veto.
4: Congresswoman Maxine Waters, California Democrat, says the law aims to reduce homelessness.
5: We're not only going to create opportunities for affordable housing, we're going to make sure that public housing has the resources and began to fix up these houses.
4: Trump said he didn't sign the bill because Congress hasn't passed an unrelated elections bill that doesn't have enough votes in the Senate to pass.
2: That's ABC's Chuck Sievertson. In Vietnam, 15 tourists from India were killed after a boat returning from a trip in the southern part.

0: of the country capsized. They died less than half a kilometer from the shore. That's less than a quarter of a mile. Witnesses said there was no emergency care available at the shore when survivors were brought back. I'm Brian Clark, ABC News.
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1: Shirley Jean Wilcox Cole, age 84, of Murphy, passed away Saturday, July 4th at her home. She was a native of Turtletown, Tennessee, where she lived until marrying her late husband, Mark Cole, in 1962. She began life with Mark, having three children and staying home to raise them. Shirley then worked for Emerson Electric for many years until retiring. Once again, Shirley stayed home to help raise her grandchildren. She worked briefly at MGM Brakes until her health would no longer allow. She was the daughter of the late Dillard and Elizabeth Hopkins Wilcox and the wife of Mark M. Cole, who died January 16, 2017. She was also preceded in death by a sister, Lois Wilcox Painter, and a brother, Hoyt Wilcox. Surviving are two daughters, Deborah Cole Murphy and Diana Cole Roper, and husband Tim, all of Murphy, a son, Dwayne Cole, and wife Becky of Murphy, four grandchildren, Brody Murphy and wife Jenna, Braylee Cook and husband Tyler, Michaela Roper and Mia Cole, six great-grandchildren, Taylor Burt and London Banner, Huxton and Whitten Murphy, and Bennett and Briggs Cook, several nieces and nephews. Funeral services will be held at 2 o'clock today in the Chapel of Ivy Funeral Home Murphy, with Reverend Gerald Darabery officiating. Interment will be in the Sunset Cemetery. Ivy Funeral Home Murphy in charge of all arrangements for Shirley Jean Wilcox Cole, age 84. Lisa Horton, age 66, of Hayesville, passed away Thursday, July 9th. She was born and raised in Maryland. She had earned two master's degrees, one from Johns Hopkins University. Lisa worked as a technical consultant for most of her life and retired from Geographic Solutions. Following retirement, Lisa had enjoyed living on the lake in Hayesville and having family up to boat on the lake. Lisa enjoyed traveling and loved celebrating Christmas with her family and her precious dogs, Sophia and Lacey. She was the daughter of the late Rodney Kent and Helen Joanne Cummings Reitz, and the fiancé of the late Keith Horton, who died June 29, 2023. Surviving are three stepsons, Seth Horton and fiancé Yama Sanchez, Aaron Horton and Eric Horton, two grandchildren, Jordan and Aria. No services are planned at this time, per Lisa's wishes. Her remains will be scattered in the places she loved. Ivy Funeral Home Hayesville, in charge of all arrangements for Lisa Horton, age 66.
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3: From the WKRK Forecast Center, I'm meteorologist Matthew Harding. A flood watch remains in effect through late tonight. Showers and thunderstorms likely this afternoon with highs in the mid-80s. Winds will be light from the west. A good chance of rain and thunderstorms tonight with lows in the mid-60s. Showers and thunderstorms on Monday, and it's a good chance we'll see that flood watch extended with highs in the lower 80s. Showers and thunderstorms likely Monday night, lows in the mid-60s. More showers and storms on Tuesday with highs in the mid-80s.

0: It is time for the Townsend Rose Funeral Home obituary column, heard 7 days a week on WKRK. 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
1: Angela DeQuisi Smith. I said it wrong the other day, but I realized who it is now. Angela DeQuisi Smith, age 52, born June 15, 1974, in Andrews, passed away Wednesday, July 8th, from illness at Park Ridge Medical Center in Chattanooga. She was surrounded by family members and friends. Angela was the daughter of Thomas Edward Tom and Betty Sean Lewis Nicely Smith. She was employed at the BP station in Andrews for 25 years and was currently employed at Ingalls in Murphy. She was a member of Mount Zion Baptist Church in Andrews. She's survived by her longtime companion, Clay Wiggins, her sons, Jason Clay Wiggins and Kendrick Smith and Davinia, her daughter, Celie Renee Smith, brothers Tyrone Smith and Charmaine, Brent Smith and Jennifer, a half-brother, Gabriel Lloyd, stepbrother, Ryan Nicely, half-sister, Margaret Lloyd, stepsister, Tina Nicely, and her grandchild, Aiden. 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
1: Mrs. Frances Ann Homelin Hale, age 83, went to be with the Lord on June 26, spending her final moments surrounded by the love of her husband. Frances was born January 18, 1943, to the late Gustav Homelin and Pauline Heitmüller Homelin in the Panama Canal Zone. She spent 12 years there before moving to the U.S. She earned her BSN-RN at St. Petersburg College and spent 42 years as a nurse, dedicating herself to the vulnerable, working on med-surg, cancer wards, in hospice care, and finally as a mother-baby nurse at Northeast Georgia. Frances married the love of her life, David Hale, on August 18, 1964, and they spent nearly 62 beautiful years together. She had a strong faith in Jesus Christ and was a member of First Baptist Church of Blairsville. She's survived by her husband, David, son, Gary, daughter, Melissa, grandchildren, Jack and Ellie, and many nieces and nephews, numerous friends and loved ones. A memorial service will be announced at a later date. Cochran McDaniel Funeral Home, honored to serve the family of Frances Ann Hale, age 83. Deborah Ann Garland, age 70, of Andrews, passed away July 10th. She was born December 12, 1955, in Murphy, to the late Maurice and Clara Crawford Piercy. Besides her parents, she was preceded in death by brothers Michael Piercy and Danny Piercy, nephews Maurice E. Piercy and Shane Hogshead, nieces Kathy Harden and Melissa Garcia. She's survived by her sisters, Laura Hogshead and husband Charles and Martha Pulliam, nephews Danny Piercy, Scott Piercy, Colin Hogshead and Robert Mayfield, nieces Robin Raxter, Angie Mayfield, Lacey Luther and Carly Piercy, and great-niece Jazzy. As per Mrs. Garland's request, no services will be held. She will be buried in the Valley River Baptist Church Cemetery in Andrews. Cochran McDaniel Funeral Home, honored to serve the family of Deborah Ann Garland, age 70. Marcella Cook Barton of Marble went home to be with the Lord on July 7th at her home, surrounded by family. Born August 13, 1939, in Marble, Marcella was a lifelong native. On April 30, 1960, she married the love of her life, Devereaux Deji Barton. They shared more than 41 years of marriage, building a home centered on faith, family, and hard work until his passing in 2001. Her family finds comfort in knowing they are united once again. Marcella dedicated her life to caring for others, a homemaker for most of her life. She later earned her GED and worked briefly as a CNA. She lovingly cared for her sister Mamie through hospice in her own home. Marcella was preceded in death by her beloved husband, Devereaux Deji Barton, her parents, Ernest Cook and Florence Breedlove Cook, her sisters Mamie Cook and Mary Cook Parker, brothers Kenneth, Charles, and Don Cook. She's survived by her daughters, Cindy Darcy and Sheila Phillips, grandchildren Robert Darcy and Melissa, Kelsey Darcy, Jenny Darcy McFarland and Kyle, David Phillips and Jennifer, Haven Phillips, Heather Phillips and Brad Gibb, Devin Graves and Desiree, Zachary Perkins, 10 great-grandchildren, and her sisters Margaret Cook Moody and Martha Cook Wilson, many beloved nieces, nephews, cousins, and dear friends. The family extends their heartfelt gratitude to the compassionate nurses and staff of Four Seasons Hospice for the exceptional care, kindness, and dignity they provided to Marcella and to those who loved her throughout her final journey. A memorial service will be held Tuesday, July 21st at 3 p.m. at Cochran McDaniel Chapel in Murphy. The family will receive friends from 2 to 3 prior to the service. A graveside will follow at Moss Cemetery in Marble. Cochran McDaniel Funeral Home honored to serve the family of Marcella Cook Barton, age 86. James Chan Buchanan, age 75, passed away Thursday, July 9th, in Cumming, Georgia. James was born September 9th, 1950, in Copper Hill, Tennessee. He was preceded in death by his birth mother, Mary Paris West, at-home parents, Reverend Stanton and Effie Queen Paris, siblings David and Chris West. He's survived by his sister, Andrea Grisham, brother Mike West, cousin Tim Toe and Beth, former spouse Janice Kaler, other extended family and friends. Chan worked for PrintPak as a typesetter for 34 years. At Chan's request, no services will be held and a private interment will take place at the Pan Will Cemetery at a later date. Cochran McDaniel Funeral Home's honored to serve the family of James Chan Buchanan, age 75.
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Well, thanks for hanging out with me again today. I do appreciate it. And I'll still be here, but I'll be back in the morning. Good Lord willing, and the saints don't rise. Y'all stay safe. Watch out for more rain. And don't you forget.

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2: So much, so many ways we could go in this, but I don't want to go my way, and I don't want to just say things, be saying things. And the Lord helped me, amen. And I was really unsettled which way that the Lord wanted to go with this until just as I got up and was reading and praying over this this morning. And I want to preach this morning on what's going to move you. Amen. What's going to move you? The Bible says here that by faith, Noah, being warned of God of things not seen as yet, moved with fear. Amen. He moved. He acted. He performed. Amen. He did something. Amen. And we see we're going to see the cause. We're going to see why. We're going to see what that did in his life. Amen. I want you to notice in Luke chapter number 17. Amen. His disciples has asked him a question, and says, and when he demanded of the Pharisees when the kingdom of God should come, he answered them and said, the kingdom of God cometh not to with observation, neither shall they say, lo here, or lo there, or behold, the kingdom of God is within you. He said unto his disciples, the days will come when ye shall desire to see one of the days of the Son of Man, and you shall not see it. They shall say unto you, so see here, or see there, go not after them, nor follow them. For as the lightning lighteth out of one part under heaven shineth into the other part under heaven, so shall also the Son of Man be in his day. And just stop right there just to kind of clarify that just a little bit, not that I'm trying to clarify God's word, but just to catch us up into the context of what he's talking about his disciples. He is talking about the tribulation time here, and there's going to be a time in that time that the nation of Israel is you know, they're going to be the enemies of the Antichrist in the latter part of the tribulation time, and there's going to be a lot of deception going on in that time. There's going to be a lot of people saying, well, you know, this is the Messiah, here's the Messiah here, here's the Messiah there, and he tells them, he says, don't believe that. What he's telling them, he says, when I come, he said, you're going to know it. He said, you're not going to have to, it's not going to have to be spread by word of mouth. Amen. He said, as the lightning lighteneth in one part of the sky and shineth into the other part, he said, so shall the coming of the Son of Man be. He said, you're not going to have, he said, don't listen to the deception. Amen. That's what he's saying to them. Of course, he's talking about the kingdom here. Amen. The kingdom that's coming after the tribulation.

And the church is not church is going to be gone during this time. We understand that. But God put it in His Word for a purpose. Amen. And we can glean from that. And during the time of the tribulation, the church will be gone. And after the tribulation, the kingdom is going to come. When Christ comes back, He's going to set up His kingdom. Amen. And where I'm getting at is into verse 26, is where He is telling us what the days are going to be like before the second coming of the Lord Jesus Christ. Amen. We're coming back with Him in the second coming. We're not looking for the second coming of Christ. Amen. We're looking for the rapture of the church. We're waiting on the call to come to be with Him. Amen. That only the church is going to hear. We've spoke about that this morning. There's going to be a call from heaven. I believe it's going to be something like come up hither. Amen. That's what it says, and that's what He said to John in Revelation chapter 4. And I don't really know, but I know every born again Christian, amen, that's ever been that whether dead or alive, they're going to hear the call. Amen. Just like Lazarus, they're going to come out. They're going to come out of the grave. They're going to be changed. Those of us that are alive and remain, we're going to be changed in the moment between the eye, and we're going to go up to be with the Lord and forever be with the Lord. And we're going to be gone from this earth. Amen. Amen. We're going to, for everybody here that's left, we're going to disappear. Amen. They ain't going to see us. We're going to be with the Lord. We're going to go be with the Lord. But in the context of Luke chapter 17, He is talking about the second coming when we come back with Him after the tribulation. Amen. That don't mean we can't understand some things that He's saying. He is describing how the world's going to be during that time before he comes back. Amen. And so He says in verse 26, He says, and as it was in the days of Noah, or Noe, which is Noah, so shall it be also in the days of the Son of Man. Amen. In other words, the days that characterize Noah's day is how that the days are going to be characterized in the day that the Lord Jesus Christ comes back. He says it's going to be just like those days. Amen. And the argument could be made those days have, you know, been upon us, amen, all our life. Amen. And that's true. But that just tells me that just proves to me the imminent coming of the Lord. That means at any time. Amen. At any time. And He says, as it was in the days of Noah, so shall it be in the Son of Man. He said they did eat, they drank, and they married wives, and they were given in marriage unto the day that Noah entered into the ark, and the flood came and destroyed them all. He said the days gonna be like Noah's, and in Noah's day, He said they just went about their own lives. They went about doing their own thing. Every man done that which was right in his own eyes, as the book of Judges ended with. Amen. Just leave me alone. I'm gonna live life. I've got things to do. I've got work to do. I've got responsibility. I've not got time for things like that, Noah. That's basically what He's saying. Amen. In I know there was great sin. We're going to get to that in a minute. There's great sin in Noah's day. Amen. Which brought judgment. But what He describes here was not necessarily great sin. They eat and drank. We've got to do that. They married wives. They were given in marriage. That's part of life. God instituted that.
Amen. But the sin was that they did that. They did that, and they focused upon that. Amen. Until the day that Noah entered into the ark and the flood came. Amen. They ignored the preaching of Noah. They ignored the work that Noah was doing. Amen. They ignored the testimony of that ark being built. They ignored what God had said until it was too late. Until it was too late. The Bible says back in, and we'll read it again, by faith Noah, being warned of God, there was a proclamation of judgment to Noah. God told Noah. Listen, God told Noah what was going on. Look what it says in Genesis chapter number 6. Genesis chapter number 6. I'm just going to read some verses here. I'm not going to read it all. In verse number 3 it says, "And the Lord said, My spirit shall not always strive with man, for that he also is flesh, yet his days shall be 120 years. It goes on down, verse number 5, he says, "And God saw the wickedness of man was great in the earth, and that every imagination of the thoughts of his heart was only evil continually." So in Luke, the Bible tells us the things that they've done, not necessarily sin, but the sin was that they continued to do it and did not heed the warning. And here in Genesis chapter 6, we see what God warned Noah about. Amen. He said, "And it repented the Lord that he had made man on the earth, and it grieved him in his heart. And the Lord said, I will destroy man whom I have created from the face of the earth, both man and beast and creeping things and the fowls of the air, for it repenteth me that I have made them." This was the warning that God gave to Noah. He said, "I'm going to destroy the earth." He said, "I'm going to destroy everything that is in the earth." But I'm glad for verse number 8. But Noah found grace in the eyes of the Lord. See, Noah was included in that judgment. He said, "I'll destroy man." He said, "I'll destroy both man and beast and creeping things and fowl of the earth." The proclamation of judgment was unto everybody. Amen. But Noah found grace in the eyes of the Lord. He found grace. Does that mean Noah was chosen above all the others? No, that's not what that means. Amen. Noah, we have to go back to Genesis to find out what that entails, or back to Hebrews. By faith, Noah, being warned of God of things not seen as yet, the proclamation of judgment came to Noah. The proclamation of judgment came to all. But who found grace in the eyes of the Lord? Amen. Who found grace? Why was that? Was it because Noah was a Calvinist and he was one of the elect? No. No, it wasn't. Hebrews tells us it was because by faith, being warned of God of things not seen as yet, moved with fear. Noah acted upon the word of God by faith. He acted upon the proclamation of judgment
by faith. Amen. And he, listen, Noah wasn't saved because he built the ark. Noah built the ark because he was saved. Noah wasn't, the building of the ark was not what caused him to find grace in the eyes of the Lord. It was believing God was what caused him to find grace. And belief affected his behavior. And by faith he believed, hey, he believed something that had never been as of yet. He believed something he had never saw. Because seeing is not faith. Believing is faith. Amen. I've never seen the Lord Jesus. I didn't see him when he was here. It would have been wonderful. I didn't see him on the cross crying, my God, why hast thou forsaken me? I haven't seen hell. I haven't seen the great white throne and him that sat upon it, that heaven and earth flee away. I've not seen those things with my natural eye. Amen. Noah, by faith, having been warned of God of things that not yet has been seen. At that time it had never rained upon the earth. And I'm not going to go into that this morning, but that is obvious. Hebrews makes that obvious. And you read the book of Genesis, you find out how the earth was watered and talk about the firmaments and everything. But it had not rained. That wasn't the way God. But that was the way he was going to bring judgment. Amen. Amen. And by faith, it caused him to move. So we see the proclamation of judgment. God said, I'm going to destroy the earth. He said, I'm going to destroy everything because of the sin. Amen. Because of the sin that is every heart was evil. Every heart. You know, Noah was included in that. You saw preacher. God wouldn't save nobody that. Listen, everybody God saves has a heart that's evil continually. Amen. Romans chapter 5. When we was yet without strength, Christ died for who? The ungodly. This is a faithful saying, worthy of all acceptation. Amen. That Christ Jesus came into the world to save who? The righteous, the Pharisees, no. Amen. The moral man, no. He came to seek and save that which was lost. He came to save sinners. Paul said, in whom I am chief. Amen. Noah found grace. And what great, amen, what great encouragement that is. That Noah, having the same heart as all the rest of them, that's what it says now. We got a statement. Noah was not special. And God said, well, you know, we're going to kill everybody except Noah. Because Noah's better than everybody else. That's not what he said. The proclamation of judgment was upon everyone. But Noah found grace in the eyes of the Lord. And that encourages me as a saved person to proclaim, amen, that judgment is coming, but there is grace to be had. Amen. If there was grace to be had in a sinner's heart that was on evil continually, listen, there's grace to be had today, when sinners commit all manner of sin and their heart is desperately wicked, amen. Noah found grace in the eyes of the Lord. Verse 13, and God said unto Noah, the end of all flesh is come before me. This was a settled fact. This was not changing.
He said, the end of all flesh is come before me, for the earth is filled with violence through them, and behold, I will destroy them with the earth. Proclamation of judgment to Noah. Amen. It's the same, listen, it's the same proclamation that goes out today. God's not going to destroy the world, and he's not going to destroy man with water. But listen, the proclamation that judgment is coming, amen, is giving unto this generation today. Paul writes in 2 Thessalonians chapter 2, and I'll probably look at some more of this before we quit this morning, but in chapter number 2, in verse number 14, and we'll probably go backwards here, but verse number 14, he says, let me read verse number 13, but we are bound to give thanks always for you, brethren, beloved of the Lord, because God hath from the beginning chosen you to salvation through sanctification of the Spirit and belief in the truth. He's telling them that this is how God chooses to save sinners, through the sanctification of the Spirit. That's Holy Ghost conviction, setting you apart, condemned unto God, and belief of the truth. Verse 14 says, whereunto he called you by our gospel. Amen. To the obtaining of the glory of the Lord. The proclamation of judgment. Amen. Listen, there would be no need of a gospel call if there was not a judgment warning. Why in the world would Noah build a boat when it never rained before? Amen. Why would there be a need, amen, to have a boat sitting there if there was not going to be any rain, not going to be anywhere to float it? But he said, whereunto he called you by our gospel. Bible says many are called but few are chosen. Amen. And the gospel call goes out, and that is what the church is to do, is to take the gospel call. And God calls through the gospel. When the gospel is preached, that's God calling men to repentance, amen, for their sin, because judgment's coming for sin, and he's calling them unto salvation from their sin unto the obtaining of the glory of the Lord. So we see the proclamation, the warning. Amen. We see the performing of faith. Now, faith's not a work, but it's something that is up to you. Matter of fact, we can't have saving faith without God giving it to us. And he does that through the proclamation of the warning. Because, see, the warning, God didn't just warn Noah. God didn't just say, no, I'm going to flood the earth. You're going to have to believe on me. God provided a way for salvation, Noah. God don't preach judgment without grace. God don't have a word of judgment without a word of mercy. Amen. That's the reason why Noah found grace. That's the reason why sinners can be saved today. Amen. Just as in Noah's day, just as sure as the floodwaters was coming, amen, they didn't know when it was coming. Noah didn't know when it was coming. But Noah knew that it was coming because God had proclaimed it.
And just as those floodwaters of judgment was coming in Noah's day, and he didn't know when, but he knew that it was coming. Listen, the floodwaters of judgment's coming in upon this earth once again. It ain't going to be by water, amen, but it's going to be the judgment of God. It's going to fall one of these days upon all mankind for their sin. But there's grace to be found, and it's to be found in the Lord Jesus Christ. God tells us that judgment's coming. That's what He tells us when in so many places we could read to you this morning. Let me just give you one in Jude chapter verse 14. And Enoch also, the seventh from Adam. This is not something that God decided to do. This proclamation of warning. Listen, this proclamation of warning was before he even flooded the earth. He said, Enoch also, the seventh of Adam, prophesied of these, saying, Behold, the Lord cometh with 10,000 of his saints to execute judgment. Upon all, he said. What I'm trying to emphasize here is that there is none that is exempt from judgment of sin outside of the Lord Jesus Christ. Just as there was none. If Noah hadn't got on that boat, he'd have drowned with the rest of the people. If his family hadn't got on that boat, they would have dreamt. Judgment was upon all, and that's what Enoch prophesied, saying to execute judgment upon all and to convince all that are ungodly among them of all their ungodly deeds which they have ungodly committed, and of all their hard speeches which ungodly sinners have spoken against him. Amen. He's coming to execute judgment, and it's coming to all outside of Christ. It's coming to all the unsaved. Amen. And if any man hath not the Spirit of Christ, he's none of his. So the proclamation of warning goes out to all, but thank God, amen, the performing of faith, amen, is presented to all. If any man hear his voice, harden not your heart. Behold, I stand at the door. And I know the context of all this scripture, but they teach us something. Behold, I stand at the door and knock. If any man open unto me, I will come in with him, sup with him, and he with me. And I understand that is a fellowship thing there, but the same principle applies. If you hear his voice, if you hear him knocking, if you hear the call, there is a performance of faith. You have to act upon that. Coming to the altar didn't save me. Jesus saved me, and what he did on the cross of Calvary. But I came to the altar. When the call came, I moved with fear, and I came, and listen, I could have easily been saved where I was at. Amen. I'm not saying that, but what I'm saying is there was a move toward God. What's going to move you? Now I'm going to say this. They was. Noah wasn't the only one that was moved. The rest of the world was moved too. They was washed away. They was not where they was before the flood came. They was eating and drinking, marrying and giving in marriage before the flood came.
And they did that up till the flood came. But after the flood came, they wasn't doing that no more. They wasn't there. They had been swept away with the waters of judgment. They have been consumed in the judgment of their sins. Noah moved with fear and performed by faith. Amen. It took faith. It took believing God to build something for a judgment that nobody had ever seen before. Amen. It took faith to do that. And I've never seen the fires of hell. But the night that the Lord saved me, He told me about them. And by faith, I seen them. I believe by faith, Noah seen the rain coming. Amen. Just like I seen the fires of hell that night that I got saved. Amen. The fire and the brimstone and the smoke and the darkness and the weeping and the wailing and the gnashing of teeth. Amen. All that was told to me, I seen that as clear as I could see the preacher that was standing there telling me about it. Wasn't around me as of yet. But God said it was coming. God said that I was going. And I could have been like the people in Noah's day. I could have kept just living life. And you could just keep living your life. And you may live to be 100 years old. You may not. But judgment for your sin is surely coming. Amen. It's coming upon all. He said it was coming upon all. He performed with fear. He prepared an ark for the saving of his house. To the saving of his house. We could argue the point that the preparation that he made. Listen, he didn't make preparation. God made preparation for him. God's the one that came up with the idea of the boat. Amen. If you've never seen rain or a body of water, you would not come up with the plans for a boat. God came up with that. But his moving by faith in what God said caused him to prepare an ark. For what? For the saving of his family. You know why? Outside, the first and foremost reason to live the Christian life is to glorify Him and to give Him praise and glory in our bodies. I understand that, but you know, we could do that in heaven. Matter of fact, we could do that better in heaven. We will do that better in heaven. But God didn't take me to heaven when He saved me. He left me here to prepare an ark. The saving of my

That's why we're here. That's, if you're saved, that's why you're still here. God knows that in this life we're gonna falter and fail and sin, and that don't bring him glory. So if we didn't have something to do, why would he leave us here? We got a job to do. That performing of faith. And then he said in the latter part of the verse, he says, by the which he condemned the world and became heir of the righteousness which is by faith. I've often wondered about that part of the verse. He said, you know, what did he say? He said, preparing that ark, building that ark, he says, was bringing condemnation to the world. You know, every, and I don't know if he had nails or pegs, what he had, but every lick of that hammer, every lick of that maul, every board that was put on that was bringing condemnation, amen, unto the rest of the world. It was a testimony of their unbelief. He said, I've got one more thing, and I'll close. But he said back in the book of Luke, chapter 17, he said, they did eat and drink, they married wives, and they were given in marriage, until the day that Noah entered into the ark, and the flood came and destroyed them all. If something took place when judgment fell, there was a separation. Now, I realize that if you study that over in the book of Genesis, that Noah and his family entered in the ark, and it didn't start raining right then. But then, there was a time of grace. There was a time of mercy. Amen. And what a picture that is of this day. Judgment's coming. The ark is prepared. The ark is Christ. He is our refuge. He is our safety. He is the escape of judgment. And the doors are wide open this morning. Whosoever, and that's what that means, whosoever shall call upon the name of the Lord. You say, well, that don't say nothing about repentance. Well, you won't call on him if you ain't a sinner. You won't call on him. If you see yourself as a sinner, if God has proclaimed judgment to your heart, amen, and he has through his word. He has told you this morning, and he has told you that judgment is coming, and if he's done that, the doors are wide open. Judgment was coming, and it has already, we can look back and see it came, and it did exactly what God said he was going to do. And so why would we not believe that if God, do we believe that somehow or another that God brought judgment upon that Antediluvian age, amen, and was true to his word, and somehow we're going to escape that? What he said to us? What makes you think that you're going to escape the judgment of your sins outside of Christ? Outside of moving by faith? Noah moved. He acted upon the information that he had. You can know that judgment is coming. God can tell you that judgment is coming. You can believe judgment is coming.
You can know there is a way of escape. They seen that boat sitting there. The door was flung open, amen, for days before the rains came. They seen it. You can know that there's a way of escape. But if you won't move by faith, if you won't act upon that information, because there was a day that God shut the door. Noah didn't shut the door. Noah didn't shut the door. I couldn't shut the door. I couldn't open the door, but I couldn't shut the door. There was a day come when God shut the door. And when the door was shut, judgment fell. The rains came. He opened up the deep and the floods came and the flood covered all the earth. And everything and everybody died that wasn't in that ark. There was a period of grace and mercy there for any and all that would come and get on board. But only those that moved by faith and acted upon what they were told were saved. Now, in Luke, it tells us that this took place. He said, this is the sign of the second coming. This is the not really a sign, it is a characteristic of the day. But we see that today. People are going to and fro. They're busy. They got responsibilities. They're making a living. They're growing their career. They're entertaining themselves. They're living life to the fullest they think. Don't have time for foolishness that we've never seen before. Don't have time for those fairy tales that you're telling that's unbelievable. It's what pretty much what they told Noah. We're preparing an ark. Man, the Bible says that we're co-laborers with Christ. Christ is the foundation. He is the building. And we're laborers together with Him. What are we doing? We're building a building. The church, this ain't a social club. This ain't just come to meet and greet everybody and just to have, could we come to worship Him that has called us out of darkness into light and called us into a co-laborship with the Lord Jesus Christ. Amen. To send out the warning. Look, just like Noah, the Bible says Noah was a preacher of righteousness. He proclaimed what God told him. What caused him to move with fear, he told everybody else. We're living in that day. We're to proclaim that. And if this is the characteristics of the day before the coming of the Lord, which the rapture of the church is going to come at least 7 years before the tribulation, how much closer are we? And if the rapture didn't take place for another 1,000 years, listen, if the rapture, if you had time to live your life till you was 80 years old and you knew that's when the rapture was going to come, why would you wait? Why would you wait? Jesus came to take care of our sins. Sins are a problem. Sins are heartaches. Amen. Sins are suffering. That's where all that comes from. Personal and inherited. He's come to take care of that. He's taken it away and to take care of it in our life. Hey, I've not woke up
one morning with a hangover since I've been saved. All those good times the devil was telling me I had, I found out after I saved that wasn't a good time. Amen. The trouble I got into, I'm not got into

My life is so much better. I wished I'd have been saved way yonder before I got saved. I do. I wished I'd been saved before that. All the regrets that I have in my past, I wished I'd got saved before that. Sin's the problem. Sin's what's going to bring judgment, and it's coming. And you better be prepared. All those that were prepared were separated from those that were unprepared. And at the rapture of the church, those that refused the love of the truth what's the love of the truth? That Jesus died for your sins. The love of the truth in the love of the truth in Noah's day was that ark sitting under. Amen. I know God loves me because of what he did for me. Those that rejected the love of the truth, God said he sent strong. Listen, how in the world do you think you get saved after the rapture of the church when it is the church that is the testimony of salvation? I know the Holy Spirit's going to work in a way after that. But when he's not going to work like he is through the church. And if you reject him when he's wooing you by grace and mercy and calling you and pleading with you, you need to be saved. What makes you think in a day that the Bible says God sends you strong delusion that you believe a lie? Amen. What makes you think you're going to suddenly have a change of heart? Amen. If it was not for God calling men to salvation, they would never give God a second thought. I said in the beginning that God, if you know you need to be saved, there ain't but one person to tell you that. There ain't one reason that you think that. God tells you that. Think you need to be saved, you can be saved. You can come to Jesus. You can get on the boat. And I don't mean that disrespectfully. I mean that figuratively. You can get on the boat. Flood waters are coming. Judgment. You better be prepared. It could take place at any moment. Listen. They're dead and in hell is where they're at. All those but Noah, all those of that age, but Noah and his family, they're burning in hell this morning. Amen. That's the way that is. And all those that reject Christ, there's no ifs, ands, or buts. You'll die in your sins, and you'll be eternally separated from

high-pressure tactics can't move sinners to repentance. 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The only thing that will move sinners to repentance is the Word of God. So you don't have to believe me. I can't describe hell in its destruction. I can't describe it in its reality. So that preacher might be wrong. God ain't wrong. God said, let God be true. Never been a liar. God's not wrong. What God says he will do, he's going to do.

misunderstand me. I still have the old nature. But God has helped me with the power of sin. He'd help me more the more I'd yield to Him. What's going to move you? What's going to move you to prepare an ark for your saving your family? What's going to move you? Father, we thank You for this time You've given us, Lord, this morning. God, I thank You for the Word of God. Lord, as much as I thank You for the knowledge of Your love and Your mercy, I thank You, Lord, for Holy Ghost conviction. I thank You, Lord, for showing me and awakening me and opening my eyes to my sin. I thank You, Lord, for giving me faith to repent and to believe. Lord, I pray this morning You'd take Your word and, Lord, You'd send it into the hearts of sinners and You'd awaken them just as You did me, just as You did other sinners that's saved. Lord, awaken them to their sin, awaken them to the reality of judgment, awaken them, Lord, to eternity without Christ. Help them to see Calvary as You hung there upon the cross, paying for their sins, was buried and rose victorious over sin, taking care of the sin problem once and for all. Help them to see that, I pray. Help them to come to You by faith. Help them to move. Act upon what You've told them. Help them, I pray, this morning in Jesus' name.

stand to her feet. God, speak in your heart this morning. You know you're a sinner. And you need to be saved. You want to be saved. You can be saved. If you'll move, you'll act upon what God said by faith, you'll receive Jesus as your Savior. Amen. You won't do that without repenting, without admitting you're a Savior, or a sinner. Amen. Without agreeing with God, you never need a Savior. But if you know you need one, you can come to Him and you can be saved this morning. Amen. You can be delivered from the judgment that's coming. You can be delivered from the power of sin. You can enjoy. Amen. I'm not saying the Christian life is without problems. That's not what we're saying. But life is not without problems. Amen. And I'd rather have problems with Christ in my life than have problems without Him. Amen. Would you come? Would you move this morning? Would you speak? Would you move in faith to the Lord Jesus? If you're not saved, you come be saved.

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0: Philippians chapter number 3.
1: What?
0: Philippians chapter number 3. We'll begin reading in verse 4. Appreciate the testimonies of songs that's been sung. Appreciate all that. Let's stand this morning in reverence to God and His Word. Philippians chapter number 3. I want to encourage you this morning, if there's a Bible around you, to get it and open it up. Read with us. Philippians chapter number 3, verse 4. The Bible says, this is Paul writing, "Though I might also have confidence in the flesh, if any other man think that he hath thereof, he might trust in the flesh I more. Circumcised the eighth day of the stock of Israel, of the tribe of Benjamin, a Hebrew of the Hebrews, as touching the law a Pharisee, concerning zeal, persecuting the church, touching the righteousness which is in the law, blameless. But what things were gained to me, those I counted loss for Christ. Yea, doubtless, and I count all things but loss for the excellency of the knowledge of Christ Jesus my Lord, for whom I have suffered the loss of all things, and do count them but dung, that I may win Christ." You may be seated this morning. Thank you for standing. As I said earlier, this is Paul speaking here, and he's writing to the Philippian church, and he's dealing with a subject that a lot of people struggle with. It's the flesh and the confidence that people put in the flesh, things that they accomplish, things that they are, things that might be titles that they might hold, this, that, and the other. And Paul is writing to this and telling them that all of that stuff is not important. He said that he lost all of that and gained Christ. He began to give some illustrations here, or not illustrations, but facts about his life, some of the things that he was and how that meant absolutely nothing. Think about it. Circumcised the eighth day of the stock of Israel, of the tribe of Benjamin, a Hebrew of Hebrews, as touching the law of Pharisee. He even put it himself, and he was way up there in the religious crowd. You understand that? Out of one of the tribes of Israel. And it says that he persecuting the church, touching the righteousness which is the law. And on top of all of that, he was blameless. You understand that? And he taught the law, lived by the law, not only this, but every law that's found in the book of Exodus and Leviticus and all of these different things. He upheld that, and he even held the title as of being blameless. Ain't that something, friend? But goes on to say, "But what things were gained to me, those I counted loss for Christ." And he goes on to say, let me find it here. "For whom I have suffered the loss of all things, and do count them dung, that I may win Christ." Hey, friend, all of these things that he mentioned, hey, being the tribe of Benjamin, knowing the law and upholding it, being a Hebrew, hey, being all of these things blameless, he said, all of that is as I counted as dung. Amen. Friend, listen to me. Hey, all of these accomplishments that you may hold, all of these things that people has patted you on the back for, hey, all of these things, hey, that we might think that might be gain for us, hey, to build up our morale, to build up, hey, our who we are, or whatever the case may be, you know what that needs to be? It needs to be found, hey, it needs to be what is found out there at the bar. Dung, manure, friend, ain't that something? Hey, let's think about this for a moment. Hey, if there's anything in our lives, hey, that's taking us away from God, It needs to be the thing. It needs to be like what is found out there at the barn. That's what Paul is saying. Things that is going to be taking us away from God, friend. It cannot be God's will. I'm just being honest. Ain't the same thing that Alan brought up this morning. How that we get one little picture or glimmer in our eye. Hey, the money, the wealth, the things that we don't have, the things that we could have. If we ain't careful, friend, it'll lead us away from God. Hey, friend, listen to me. I don't know how many people's here that's on the brink of going to college or seeking some kind of college degree. Let me help you out with it, can I? Hey, if it will ever, hey, pull you away from God, it needs to be found out there at the, hey, where the barn is, friend. Hey, anything that pulls us away. Hey, I know pastors' children, hey, that was raised in church and went to college, and those professors brainwash them. Hey, and they come out of there an atheist, an unbeliever. God help us. You need to be careful. Paul said, all of these things that I had in my life that I thought was important, they wasn't. They became as dung, friend. The only thing that matters, did you hear me? The only thing that matters is you and your relationship with God. Period. Period. We heard of a man up at Andrews. He died and he left $283 million. $283 million right up there in Andrews. Do you know how much of it, friend, he took with him? Absolutely zero. It all stayed down here for people to wonder if they'll be getting $1 million to be fussing and fighting and hurt feelings over. Friend, I don't know how he got it. I don't even know the man. But I will tell you this. Hey, if he didn't honor God with it, friend, it took him away from it. Everything that's in your life is pulling you towards Christ or it's pulling you away. Do you hear me? Everything in your life is pulling you one way or another. Every decision, everything you watch, every choice that you make, friend, is pulling you one way or another. Amen. We need to discern. We need to really get down to the nitty-gritty and evaluate our life. Should this be in the dung pile? Or is this something that I really need to hold on to? Hey, I want my life to be known as a man that loves Jesus. I want my life to be known as a man that serves God rather than serve man, rather than serve the money, rather than serve the world. I want to be known as a godly man, a godly father. I want to be known as a pastor. I want to be known as a Christian. Let everything else be piled up at the barn. Do you hear me? I'm telling you, friend, you can make it on less than what you think. You can make it on less than the material things that you think you've got to have, friend. Hey, a lot of this stuff needs to be piled up at the barn. Be careful what you're chasing. Did you hear me? Be careful what you're chasing. It's taking you one way or another. Paul realized that being the stock of Israel, being a Hebrew, upholding the law, he said, all that stuff ain't getting me nowhere. Did you hear me?
1: Amen.
0: All that stuff ain't getting me nowhere. A lot of the stuff that we worry about ain't getting us nowhere.
1: Amen.
0: A lot of the stuff that we worry about ain't getting us nowhere. That's right.
1: Amen.
0: That's right. Be careful what profession you choose. I said, be careful what profession, is that right?
1: Amen.
0: You choose.
2: Amen.
0: Can I preach to you for a moment? I'm thankful. We need hospitals. We need emergency personnel. We need people up there in them ambulances right now, because people that's not able to go to church can have a heart attack or a stroke or a car wreck or something. They need to be ready. Those doctors up there at the hospital, and when the ambulance come pick them up, there need to be somebody there for somebody to work on. That somebody knows what they're doing. There's jobs that are important and that are necessary on Sundays. Can I ask him, amen? That's the truth. But there's some that ain't. There's some that ain't. There's some that, hey, that you might be struggling with. Hey, friend, and if you would truthfully be honest with me, if you would truthfully be honest with me, is your job that you're putting in front of God even, is it taking you from God or bringing you to God?
2: Amen. One way or the other.
0: A lot of times we get so gung-ho and so happy, and all we hear is dollar signs and see dollar signs and hear about the money, and we chase sin, and before you know it, friend, we're like Lot, how he pitched his tent towards Sodom because it looked well-watered, and all that was down there is sin. That's right. That's the same way it is with the choices that we make. Be careful. The grass ain't always greener on the other side. Friend, listen to me. Hey, and if it does look greener, it's because there's a septic tank underneath it, friend. That's right. Is what you're doing important to God? Is what you're doing taking you to God or bringing you from God?
3: Amen.
0: Let's go on a little further, shall we?
3: That's right.
0: I chose my wife back there because I knew that it helped me serve God better.
2: Amen.
0: Did you hear me?
2: Amen.
0: Yeah, that's exactly right.
2: Amen.
0: The Lord worked it out so that I could have her. But there's some that if you choose to marry, instead of you bringing closer to God, they'll bring you far away from God.
2: Amen.
4: Help me, Lord.
0: You don't believe me? Read about Solomon. How the Bible says that his wives turned his heart to strange gods.
2: Amen.
0: How about that? The wisest man that ever lived. That's who that is. He's smarter than you, friend. Yeah, he's smarter than you. And he still ended up on the wrong path. Lord help us.
2: Amen.
0: Because of the women that he put in his life.
2: Amen.
0: You better be careful of the women that you allow in your life. You better be cautious of the young men that you let in your life. Lord, can I help you? Can I help you for a moment? Hey, if you go out, Lord help. If you go out on a date and all that's in their mind is getting in the bed with you, they don't love you. They're lusting after you. Did you hear me? And all that is going to lead you down a road that you don't want to go. And all it is leading you down a road that's taking you further and further and further away from the Lord.
2: Amen.
0: You better be careful. All of these choices that we pick. Oh, buddy, come here. Oh, he's got money. Oh, she's got money. Oh, she's so pretty. Oh, he's so handsome. So what? Save yourself a lot of trouble, friend. And wait on the God. And wait on the one that God has handpicked for you. That will draw you closer to God and not draw you further away from God. Don't jump the boat. Sit steady and wait on God. Oh, it'll be worth it.
2: Amen.
0: It'll be worth it. Support who your spouse is. You're going to spend the rest of your life with them. Or you're supposed to. They tell me that all these Hollywood stars that they're committing suicide and contemplating suicide and all kinds of Xanaxes and all these things that make you numb and they try to ease the anxiety and ease the depression and all these stuff. It ain't what it's cracked up to be.
2: Amen.
0: It needs to be found what's out there at the barn.
3: That's right.
0: Do you understand that? 1 Corinthians chapter 15. Verse 9, the Bible says, 15 verse 9, for I am the least of the apostles that am not meet to be called an apostle because I persecuted the church of God. Who wrote this?
2: Paul.
0: The same one that wrote that all these things, that all the titles that he had, all of this self-esteem that was built up in him, all of that stuff that said that he was needs to be out there at the barn, in the dung.
4: Amen.
0: Wrote this right here. But by the grace of God, I am what I am. And his grace, which was bestowed unto me, was not in vain. But I labored more abundantly than they all. Yet not I, but the grace of God, which was with me.
4: Amen.
0: Think about this for a moment. What we read over in Philippians, he listed all the things that he was, or that he was, and that all of those things should be piled in the dunghill, right? But here we read in 1 Corinthians where he says, I am what I am by the grace of God.
4: Amen.
0: Do you understand that? It seems like everything has been stripped from him, don't it? You understand that? That's what the world thinks. If somebody quits their job and be a full-time minister or a missionary or whatever the case may be, or if they quit a job or something because it's pulling them from God, or if they break up with a boyfriend or girlfriend because it's not taking them to God but away from God, we think, my goodness, you're just stripping yourself of something that's wonderful, are you? Paul, at the end of it all, when he's looking back and he's seen all of that stuff that he piled up in the dunghill, he can still rise up and just say, I am still something. I am what I am by the grace of God. You may say, what is it? He ain't no Pharisee no more, but he's a preacher of righteousness. Hey, he might not be a persecutor. He's a person. He's the one that's being persecuted now. You understand that? And he can still rise up and say, I am what I am by the grace of God. I might not have all the money. I might not have all the friends. I might not have this or that, but I am what I am by the grace of God. Hey, do you know where young people needs to be at today? They need to find assurance, hey, and a good outlook on what God has allowed them to be right now.
3: Amen.
0: That's the truth. You understand what I'm saying? That's why they get depressed and anxiety, because they look around and see what everybody else has and what they don't have. Buddy, just be glad for who you are by the grace of God. It could be worse. I could be homeless. I could be lost. I could be in hell. But look where I am today by the good grace of God. I might not be a millionaire, but I will be one day. Hey, look at what I am now. That's what Paul's saying. That's what Paul's saying. The world, I may look like a fool to them now. Quit my high-paying job and getting orders from the Pharisees to kill Christians. I look like a nothing. Hey, but I am what I am by the grace of God. I had hatred in my heart, but now I've got love. I had anxiety in my life, but now I've got peace. Oh, glory to God, friend. I'm telling you, I am thankful today. I might not have a big name. I might not ever be a star on Hollywood's walkway. I might not ever be in the scouts. I might not ever be well known. I might not ever shake the president's hand. Hey, but I am what I am. Hey, by the grace of God. If God wanted you to be a millionaire, it'd been by the grace of God. Sometimes we just gotta accept the facts.
2: The gospel preach, brother.
0: That's what Paul did. He said, I've accepted the facts. And I am what I am.
2: That's right.
0: Not what I used to be.
2: Amen.
0: Still not what I want to be.
2: Born again.
0: But I am what I am.
2: Amen.
0: By the grace of God.
2: Amen.
0: God's given me a beautiful wife and four children, two grandpas, a mom and dad, and numerous of friends. I am what I am by the grace of God. You understand that? The good thing that's in your life is by the grace of God. I'm telling you, friend, there's lots of people that would love to have your spot right here, right now in your life.
5: Amen.
0: But be thankful where the grace of God has led you to.
6: Amen.
0: There's Amen. Sinners in hell, friend. I'd love to have your spot right here. Oh, my goodness. Look where the grace of God has led you to be. Ain't that something? Ain't that something? I always think about when I was pondering this, I was thinking about over in Jeremiah where it says that he is the potter and we are the clay.
3: Right. Amen.
0: And how that he puts us there on that spinning wheel and shapes us and molds us into what he'd have us to be.
5: Amen.
0: I am what I am by the grace of God.
6: Amen.
0: The world looks like I'm a flunky, that I'm like a dummy, let them talk. I am what I am by the grace of God.
5: Amen.
0: The McCamies sing a song. I am a trophy of grace. Did you hear me?
5: Praise God.
0: A trophy of grace. And I feel like that's what I am here today. Somebody that's been taken and shaped and molded by grace.
6: Amen.
0: How about you, friend? Is there something that you're needing to lay down? Something that you need to let God take and throw it out yonder in the dung pile? If there is, friend, if you allow it, it'll be for your good.
6: Amen.
0: I gave up bear hunting for preaching. What a better trade.
3: Amen.
0: Did you hear me? I gave up bear hunting. A lot cheaper, I'm telling you. It's a lot cheaper. Look at what a trade. I'm telling you, whatever you give up, God will replace it with something better, I promise you. Ain't that right, Cain? I've heard you testify before about how your old friends ain't around, but God's replaced them with new ones. Is that right?
3: Amen.
0: That's what He'll do.
5: Amen.
0: Take those things that needs to be out there. Young people, you got some friends that you need God to replace?
5: Amen.
0: Young people, you got some friends that's taking you away from God, then taking you to God? How about you come and ask God to replace them?
5: Amen.
0: And He will.
5: Amen.
0: You got some habits and some things that you love doing like I did that's standing in the way. Let God remove it.
5: Amen.
0: And you can say like what Paul said, I am what I am by the grace of God.
6: Amen.
0: Would you be honest today?
6: Good preaching.
0: Maybe you got some kind of addiction. Maybe it's pornography. You know there's good people that struggle with pornography. There's Christians that struggle with pornography.
5: Amen.
0: You might be struggling here with some kind of addiction. Maybe it's alcohol or drugs or pills or whatever the case. Maybe it's lying or gossiping. You know there's good people that struggle with drug addictions.
5: Amen.
0: Amen, for sure. That would help you any way they can. Just like some of you. Might be somebody here like that here today. And you need God to take that out of your life and to help you be more like Him.
3: Amen.
0: How about
5: Amen.
0: So that you may decrease. We're meant to decrease so that He may increase.
6: Amen.
0: I love you.
5: Okay.
0: I hope you know that.
3: Amen.
0: I love everybody. I try my best to show them that I do. Thank you for being here. Let's stand to our feet.
5: It's a blessing.
0: Lord, help me be what you want me to be. Lord, help me do what you want me to do.

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Well, neighbor, this is the message on the book of Acts chapter 2. You remember last week I brought a message on Acts chapter 1 and preached on and taught on Pentecost. And so we're now in chapter 2, and they laid the groundwork for coming up to the day of Pentecost. And now it's the day of Pentecost in the book of Acts chapter 2. So in Acts chapter 2 verse 1, "And when the day of Pentecost was fully come, they were all with one accord in one place." Now, these are the Jews that had come into Jerusalem, we'll learn, and they were in accord. Never let me say to you, when we meet in Christ's name, we ought to be in full accord. But this was because, of course, the dealing of the Holy Ghost, and we'll see that just in a moment. But I wanted to just make a few comments, then I'll give you a little outline that I have on this. And notice what is said here now. They're all in one place. "And suddenly there came a sound from heaven as of a rushing mighty wind, and it filled all the house where they were sitting." Now this is typical of the Spirit of the living God. And so God is sending his Spirit, and these are not going to, this is not only the account, but this is where there will certainly be an anointing of the disciples. Amen. Certain disciples. "And he said, and it filled all the house where they were sitting. And then, and there appeared." Now we see the appearance, how it appeared to them. "And they appeared unto them, and there appeared unto them cloven tongues like as of fire, and it sat upon each of them." They actually saw this, you see. This was a miracle that had been done here that day. And, you know, the Jew seeketh after a sign, the Greek seek after wisdom, but we preach Christ and him crucified. So God gave them a sign, did he not? And a sign from his Son, who was risen at the right hand of God, and now has sent the Holy Ghost. He said, "If I be lifted up, I'll draw all men unto me," and he'll send the Holy Ghost. Amen. Earlier, we preached that many times. Acts 2 and 4. And they were all filled with the Holy Ghost, and began to speak with other tongues as the Spirit gave them utterance. Now, this was for a specific cause. I'm going to repeat it one more time. The Jew seeketh after a sign, the Greek seek after wisdom, but we preach Christ. You see, there's been much happened since the days of Christ coming to the nation Israel and to these Jewish disciples. Amen. And notice what happens. "And they were all filled with the Holy Ghost and began to speak with other tongues as the Spirit gave them utterance." Boy, that'd be good for today, wouldn't it? I think a lot of times we speak out of turn. But anyhow, verse 5, "And there were dwelling at Jerusalem Jews, devout men out of every nation under heaven." Now you see, I have proven what I said, Jews. Amen. And notice this now, a specific people. "Now when this was noised abroad, the multitude came together and were confounded, because that every man heard them speak in his own language." Now, listen, it doesn't say that the disciples were confounded. It says the multitude were confounded, because that every man heard them speak in his own tongue. Well, they hadn't had, listen, the divine inspiration that out of the upper room where Jesus had promised to come to his disciples, amen, and appeared. In verse 7, "And they were all amazed and marveled, saying one to another, Behold, are not all these which speak Galileans?" And so they're bringing out the specific Jewish state, amen. "And how," this is verse 8, "and how hear we every man in our own tongue wherein we were born?"
Now, the fact that there was a miracle that day to where the people, not just the disciples, were being anointed, amen, and were in one accord, but the fact that the people heard, amen. And so God has come to the nation Israel. Christ has been risen. He's sat down at the right hand of God. And now he's administrating through the Spirit of the living God and come to the nation Israel. Now later we find that they rejected as a nation, amen, the Messiah. But nevertheless, here we are. Verse 9, Parthians. Now he's going to describe all these people, Parthians and Medes and Elamites and the dwellers in Mesopotamia and in Judea and Cappadocia, in Pontus and in Asia, Phrygia and Pamphylia, verse 10, in Egypt and in the parts of Libya about Cyrene, and strangers of Rome, Jews and proselytes, amen. Cretes and Arabians, we do hear them speak in our tongues the wonderful works of God. Now, what have we learned? We've learned that, listen, this is a testimony of a risen Savior sending back the promised Spirit to the, listen, to these disciples, Jewish disciples, and he has fulfilled this, amen. And then we see the tongues. We see the testimony, then the tongues, amen. In other words, him speaking in not unknown tongues, but speaking in their tongues. And they were all amazed and were in doubt, saying one to another, what meaneth this? And so they're asking and they're trying to find out. In verse 13, others mocking said, these men are full of new wine. Oh, there were mockers. There's always mockers and scoffers when God's going to do something. Amen. I mean, there's still mockers and scoffers today, isn't there? In verse 14, but Peter, now Peter has come into prominence here, standing up with the 11. Notice it's just the 11 now. Standing up with the 11, lifted up his voice and said unto them, ye men of Judea and all ye that dwell at Jerusalem, be this known unto you and hearken to my words. And so Peter's going to fill them in on what had been promised and what has now come to pass. Verse 15, for these are not drunken, as you suppose, seeing it is but the third hour of the day. But this is that, verse 16, but this is that which was spoken by the prophet Joel. And so the prophecy of Joel, of the promise of the Spirit, is now being fulfilled. Amen. Now, I don't have time to go back and look at all that, but I could give you a reference, Joel 20, chapter 2, verse 28 through 32. And you can read that sometime when you have time. And then verse 17, and it shall come to pass in the last days, saith God, I will pour out of my Spirit upon all flesh. This is generally what Joel was saying. And it shall come to pass in the last days, saith God, I will pour out of my Spirit, capital S, God the Father, God the Son, and God the Holy Ghost, amen. And so I will pour out my Spirit upon all flesh, and your sons and your daughters shall prophesy, and your young men shall see visions, and your old men shall dream dreams. Now, this is a prophecy that carries on into a different part also, but it's coming to pass here with the Jews, all Jews. And on my servants and on my handmaidens will I pour out those in those days of my Spirit, and they shall prophesy. And so it was for a specific purpose. I'll get to that just in a minute, amen. It was for a specific purpose for prophecy, was it not? And then in verse 19, and I will show wonders in heaven above and signs in the earth beneath,
blood and fire and vapor and smoke. Amen. Now, these things literally happen, but this is prophecy now. And I believe it has, listen to me, it has great benefit to understand what he's talking about. Verse 20, the sun shall be turned into darkness and the moon into blood before that great and notable day of the Lord come. Now there's the day of God, there's the day of Christ, and the day of the Lord. Amen. Now, Christ has come into this world. He was slain on the cross of Calvary. He rose on the third day, sat down at the right hand of God, ever lived to make intercession for us as the church, amen, and for Israel at that time, making intercession, amen. But one day he's coming back as Lord of Lords. Let me say to you, he is Lord, amen. And so that's why we call him the Lord Jesus Christ. And verse 21, and it shall come to pass that whosoever shall call on the name of the Lord shall be saved. Amen. Now that covers a whole, from that time right on through, amen, and even into the tribulation, so forth. Ye men of Israel, verse 22, hear these words, and so he's speaking directly to Israel. He's not speaking to the church, as other than we go back and we understand what has happened and leads up to the church of the revelation of the church, amen, and the beginning of the church. Now, the Jews are making up the early church, amen, but then the Gentiles would be brought in, and some people get confused on that. Ye men of Israel, hear these words, Jesus of Nazareth, a man approved of God among you by miracles and wonders and signs, which God did by him in the midst of you, as ye yourselves also know. I'm going to repeat it one more. The Jews seeketh after a sign, the Greeks seek after wisdom, but we preach Christ and him crucified. To the Jews the stumbling block, to the Greeks wisdom, to us that are saved the power of God. But neighbor, the reason I keep doing that is there are churches, there's the denominations that take this totally out of context as if it applies to the church today. It does not. Amen. Let me say to you, verse 23, in other words, that we experience the same thing they experienced. In Acts 2:23. Him being delivered by the determinate counsel and foreknowledge of God, ye have taken, and by wicked hands have crucified and slain. Yes, Israel, the Messiah, they slew the Messiah. They slew Christ. Amen? Now watch this. And in verse 24, whom God hath raised up. And so we see here in the book of Acts, where God has raised his son, and his son is seated at his right hand, and God is mediating through his son by sending the Holy Ghost, amen, to the nation Israel, and Pentecost, and listen, 50 days after the Passover, and he's promised that, and he's doing it. And notice what he says, whom God hath raised up, having loosed the pains of death, because it was not possible that he should be holden of it. In other words, he brings out the gist of this whole thing in a risen Savior. Neighbor, let me say to you, Christ is risen. He is at the right hand of God. He is reaping. Amen. What God intended for him to reap in the day that you're and I are living in. Amen. Let me say to you, and one day he's going to get the whole harvest. Amen. But listen now, in verse 25, Acts 2:25, for David speaketh concerning him. Now he goes back to David's prophecy. And watch. And the Jews knew well David's prophecy. For David speaketh concerning him, I foresaw the Lord always before my face,
For he is on my right hand that I should not be moved. Amen. Oh, listen. Is he not there today? He certainly is. Therefore did my heart rejoice, and my tongue was glad. Moreover also my flesh shall rest in hope. Let me ask you something today. Have you had a heart change where your heart truly has changed toward God? Amen. And is your hope? Faith and hope are twins born in the heart of the believer at one time. I mean simultaneously. Amen. Let me say to you, I am so thankful for the hope. Listen, not that Christ would be resurrected, but the hope of his resurrecting us one day. Amen. And getting a resurrected body. Hallelujah. Glory to God. Amen. Verse 26, therefore did my heart rejoice and my tongue was glad. Moreover, also my flesh shall rest in hope, because thou wilt not leave my soul in hell. Now, David foresaw all this. And that tells you that, listen, the word of God is inspired, and he's proving the inspiration with what David said. It's being fulfilled literally at that time. Amen. In the days of these apostles being anointed. Because thou wilt not leave my soul in hell, neither wilt thou suffer thine Holy One to see corruption. And so Christ is given the prophetic as to what his end will be, and he has fulfilled that end now. Verse 28, thou hast made known to me the ways of life. Thou shalt make me full of joy with countenance. Amen. And David, let me go back and let me show you, because Christ is risen, David's hope will be fulfilled. Amen. Because God gave him that hope. Acts 2:29, men and brethren, let me speak, freely speak unto you of the patriarch David, that he is both dead and buried, and his sepulchre is with us unto this day. Oh, praise God. Amen. He's getting ready to lay it out for those people, and they listen, that they might believe in the resurrection of the Lord Jesus Christ, and that, listen, if they're saved, they will be resurrected one day. Now watch this. Verse 30, therefore, being a prophet and knowing that God had sworn with an oath to him that of the fruit of his loins, according to the flesh, he would raise up Christ to sit on his throne. Now that prophecy is fulfilled. Amen. Now, not fully fulfilled, because one day we're going to be with him. Amen. And he is, after he rose. Read Revelation chapter 4, and that'll make it as plain as it is. He is set down at the right hand of God. Amen. Watch this. To sit on his throne. He, seeing this before, spake of the resurrection of Christ, that his soul was not left in hell. Now, he's talking about Hades. He's talking about the lower parts of the earth. You remember there was two compartments. There was the hell compartment, and then there's where the saints were, amen, the Old Testament saints. And let me say to you, there was a great gulf fixed between them. Let me read it one more. He, seeing this before, spake of the resurrection of Christ, that his soul was not left in hell, neither his flesh did see corruption. Amen. What about that? Praise the Lord. This Jesus hath God raised up, whereof we are all witnesses. Do you know we are going to see him, listen, bodily? He was given a body, amen. And we're going to be given a body fashioned after the likeness of his body. Hallelujah. Verse 32, this Jesus hath God raised up, whereof we are all witnesses. Therefore, being by the right hand of God exalted, you see, I've already enlightened you on that,
And having received of the Father the promise of the Holy Ghost, he has shed forth this which ye now see and hear. He is, listen, shedding forth the Holy Ghost with them. Amen. He said, if I be lifted up, he'd send the Comforter. Amen. In verse 34, for David is not ascended into the heavens, but he saith himself, the Lord said unto me, my Lord, sit thou on my right hand. Amen. So he's bringing out the prophecy of David, and he's making known to the people, all his people, to us today, that it was from David, it was the Lord that sit on the right hand. Amen. In verse 35, until I make thy foes thy footstool. Amen. God is doing a work today. Are you a friend of God or are you a foe of God? Neighbor, I have to do a little preaching. Let me say to you, God has many foes today. There are people, listen, all over our nation is experiencing that right now. By the Muslims and all these other people, amen, that, listen, they have another God. He's not our God. This nation was established, listen, on Judeo-Christian principles and should be heeded today. But listen, we're infiltrated with a crowd that is godless. They don't know that they're godless, but they are. Therefore, verse 36, therefore let all the house of Israel know assuredly that God hath made that same Jesus whom ye have crucified, both Lord and Christ. And there is Christ risen. Amen. David prophesied about the Lord sitting on the right hand. But what about Christ? Christ has come. Christ died on the cross. Christ rose again on the third and appointed day, took back the precious blood of the Lamb of God, sprinkled upon the eternal mercy seat. Amen. And without the shedding of blood, there's no remission for sin. And let me say to you today, the blood has been applied to me. Amen. And that's what happens. He washes us white as snow. Verse 37, I'm just about through. Now, when they heard this, they were pricked in their heart and said unto Peter and to the rest of the apostles, men and brethren, what shall we do? Boy, I'll tell you, old Peter and the other prophet, the apostles, they're going to lay it out, amen, for them. They must be born again. Let me say to you, they have to be born again just like anybody else, amen. But he's talking about this miracle and this mandate, amen. And he said, what should we do? Now listen to verse 38. Then Peter said unto them, repent and be baptized, every one of you, in the name of Jesus Christ for the remission of sins, and ye shall receive the gift of the Holy Ghost. Now at that time, they were to repent and to be baptized, amen. Water baptism today is just an acknowledgement. Then they had to be baptized. Amen. But when you get down to this, and we're all today, we're all baptized into one body by one Spirit. Amen. Not water baptism. Salvation is not of water baptism. Amen. This was a Jewish rite, and that's what he's fulfilling. Receive the gift of the Holy Ghost. For the promise is unto you and to your children and to all that are afar off, even as many as the Lord our God shall call. God is not through calling all of Israel. Amen. There will be many saved in the tribulation. In fact, they'll honor God, and he'll reveal to them that he is the Messiah. Listen to verse 40. And with many other words did he testify and exhort, saying, save yourselves from this untoward generation. Verse 41. Then they that gladly received his word were baptized, and the same day they were added unto them about 3,000 souls. Amen. So it was an accurate act, an outward act. Even though they had received the Holy Ghost, it was accurate because of the nation Israel. Amen.
Now watch this quickly. And they continued steadfastly in the apostles' doctrine and fellowship and in breaking of bread and in prayers. Boy, they did something different. They did all that, wouldn't they? And fear came upon every soul, and many wonders and signs were done by the apostles. And all that believed were together and had all things in common, and sold their possessions and goods and parted them to all men as every man had need. They shared, amen. And then what happened in verse 47? Praising God and having favor with the all people. And the Lord added to the church daily such as should be saved. That proves that, listen, Israel was a part of the church. Until next week, may God bless you. My prayer.

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2: ABC News, I'm Mike DeBusky. Lawmakers are marking the passing of Lindsey Graham, the South Carolina Republican who died overnight at the age of 71. His office says it was due to a brief and sudden illness. Fellow South Carolina Senator Tim Scott calling Graham irreplaceable. Tensions in the Middle East are ramping up again after several Gulf countries report they're under attack from Iran, just hours after the U.S. completed a third round of retaliatory strikes overnight. Ambassador to the U.N. Mike Waltz spoke to ABC's This Week earlier today.
3: Is the Iranian regime just completely out of control? Who are we ultimately negotiating with? And if that is to be believed, then where is the discipline?
2: And California fire officials have lifted evacuation orders for L.A. County, as they say they've now stopped the forward progress of the Summit wildfire. This is ABC News. At least two people were killed after gunfire erupted at a street festival in Toronto last night. Police say the suspect or suspects are still at large. In New York, city officials have ordered dozens of buildings, including the Guggenheim Museum, to drain their cooling towers after they tested positive for Legionella. ABC's Ike Ajachi has more.
4: Health officials say they took immediate steps for remediation, and the city's health department has battled to contain a cluster of the disease now linked to more than 50 cases. Officials say that no additional action is needed and no one inside the building is at risk, but the bacteria is found in stagnant water that sometimes collects in those towers. And health officials stress this is not a problem with the city's water supply or plumbing services, but warn additional cases could appear within the coming days because symptoms can take up to 2 weeks after exposure to appear.
2: And kratom poisonings appear to be on the rise, with control centers reporting 3,000 calls for exposures just this year. Mike DeBusky, ABC News.
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7: From the WKRK Forecast Center, I'm meteorologist Matthew Harding. A flood watch remains in effect through late tonight. Showers and thunderstorms likely this afternoon with highs in the mid-80s. Winds will be light from the west. A good chance of rain and thunderstorms tonight with lows in the mid-60s. Showers and thunderstorms on Monday, and it's a good chance we'll see that flood watch extended with highs in the lower 80s. Showers and thunderstorms likely Monday night, lows in the mid-60s. More showers and storms on Tuesday with highs in the mid-80s.
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It's amazing how a good song can change the whole mood of your day. And that's what we try to do here on WKRK. Just keep the encouragement coming. That particular song for you may be coming up next.

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1: ABC News, I'm Mike Dubusky. Lawmakers are remembering Lindsey Graham today, who passed away suddenly overnight at the age of 71. President Trump calling into NBC's Meet the Press earlier today.
2: But I thought he was just going to live forever, and it didn't work out that way.
1: Meanwhile, Democrat Cory Booker saying this in a video posted to social media.
3: I will miss my perhaps most unexpected friend in the Senate, and someone with whom I got some good things done.
1: South Carolina Governor Henry McMaster is expected to appoint a temporary replacement for Graham in the coming days. Meanwhile, tensions are escalating in the Middle East again. The U.S. conducting a new round of strikes on Iranian targets today, according to a U.S. official. The targets included Iranian air defense systems and small boats around the Strait of Hormuz. And severe weather alerts are in effect for Tennessee, Kentucky, and West Virginia once again today. This is ABC News. Crews in California making progress on the Summit Fire today, which has burned nearly 2,700 acres in Los Angeles County. Officials there say the blaze is now 15% contained.
4: Firefighters responding aggressively. We've seen quite the aerial assault, even a military C-130 aircraft assisting, as well as a dozen helicopters and fixed-wing aircrafts dropping water on those flames that are burning into the Angeles National Forest. Well, it's also impacting surrounding communities, as nearly 600 people are under evacuation orders or warnings, and officials say one home was damaged.
1: ABC's Melissa Adan. Severe heat also impacting many in the West today, with triple-digit temperatures expected from Arizona all the way up through North Dakota. The World Cup semifinals take place this week. First up is France versus Spain on Tuesday. Then England faces Argentina on Wednesday. Argentina bested Switzerland last night in a nail-biter. I'm Mike Dubusky, ABC News.
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7: From the WKRK Forecast Center, I'm meteorologist Matthew Harding. A flood watch remains in effect through late tonight. Showers and thunderstorms likely this afternoon with highs in the mid-80s. Winds will be light from the west. A good chance of rain and thunderstorms tonight with lows in the mid-60s. Showers and thunderstorms on Monday, and it's a good chance we'll see that flood watch extended with highs in the lower 80s. Showers and thunderstorms likely Monday night, lows in the mid-60s. More showers and storms on Tuesday with highs in the mid-80s.
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Another dusty morning outside the temple gate. A cripple sets up shop and starts to beg, crying out for mercy from strangers passing by.

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1: Intercept message, I'm listening, cardiac arrest.
0: At 2 in the morning Sunday, Graham's office putting out this statement saying the senator died from a brief and sudden illness. Adding Senator Graham's family appreciates prayers at this time and asks for privacy during this incredibly difficult period.
2: President Trump has ordered all flags be flown at half staff this week to mark Graham's passing. More U.S. strikes on Iran today targeting air defense systems and IRGC small boats around the Strait of Hormuz. The two sides have been trading strikes all weekend. Talks to end the war in Iran ended in Oman in recent days without a clear plan to peace. Good news for those impacted by the California wildfires. Crews there now say they've made significant progress on the Summit fire. This is ABC News. There's a growing Legionnaires outbreak happening in New York City right now, with health officials now reporting more than 50 cases. More than 30 buildings are now being ordered to drain and disinfect their cooling towers. Meanwhile, it's been another round of severe weather for much of the southeastern U.S. ABC News meteorologist Samara Theodore.
3: Flash flooding and heavy rain inundating the country, from the heartland to the south, stretching to the east coast. New Orleans submerged, cars stuck in the deluge, people forced to wade through several inches of water.
4: Come on, y'all, keep up!
3: The floods turning streets into rivers. Over in Tennessee, a separate system dumping 6 inches in some areas.
5: I'm just psyched for Warlob.
2: Meanwhile, it's severe heat that's the problem further west, with temperatures 15 to 25 degrees above average today for Arizona up through North Dakota. I'm Mike Dabosky, ABC News.
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8: From the WKRK Forecast Center, I'm meteorologist Matthew Harding. A flood watch remains in effect through late tonight. Showers and thunderstorms likely this afternoon with highs in the mid-80s. Winds will be light from the west. A good chance of rain and thunderstorms tonight with lows in the mid-60s. Showers and thunderstorms on Monday, and it's a good chance we'll see that flood watch extended with highs in the lower 80s. Showers and thunderstorms likely Monday night, lows in the mid-60s. More showers and storms on Tuesday with highs in the mid-80s.

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Right here in the mountains, faith and community still mean a lot. 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

If you grew up in the mountains, chances are you grew up hearing music just like this. 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

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Nothing like a good Southern gospel song to brighten the day, and we've got plenty more coming up right here on Christian Radio, WKRK, serving the mountains of North Carolina, Georgia, and Tennessee.

Hey, it's Greg Goodman. So glad you decided to spend part of your day with us. More Southern gospel music is coming up in just a bit on WKRK Murphy.

0: A failed bid for president in 2016.
1: No one here, including me, ever expected to hear me say, I'm Lindsey Graham and I'm running for president of the United States.
0: He went from political foe of President Trump's to one of his closest allies in the United States Senate.
2: President Trump earlier today calling Graham's passing devastating. The county medical examiner out with its preliminary report saying Graham died of aortic dissection due to arteriosclerotic cardiovascular disease. And U.S. forces have launched a new wave of attacks on Iranian targets. This is ABC News. There is a new twist in the battle between the Trump administration and a Philadelphia museum. ABC's Ike Ajachi has the details.
3: A circuit judge with the federal appeals court now ruling against the city, continuing to allow the Trump administration to replace the slavery exhibit at the nation's first executive mansion. The display in the form of panels tells the story of nine people enslaved by George Washington. An appeals court ruling recently cleared the way for all of those panels to be taken down. The city, along with the advocate groups, have been fighting to preserve the original panels, claiming the newer panels censor the history behind the enslaved people who lived and worked at the president's house.
2: Jannik Sinner has won the Wimbledon tennis tournament this afternoon in the UK, and this week will be the semifinals of the World Cup. France and Spain play each other this coming Tuesday, while Argentina, hot off a win over Switzerland, takes on England on Wednesday. Mike Dubusky, ABC News.
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6: From the WKRK Forecast Center, this is meteorologist Steve Hamilton. Mid-60s for the overnight low, and we still have that stationary front over our area, so a good chance of showers and thunderstorms. And then on Monday, we've got a pretty good chance of showers along with afternoon thunderstorms, and the cloud cover and rain will keep us fairly cool, right around 80. More showers expected on Monday night, and then scattered showers and afternoon thunderstorms again on Tuesday, low 80s.
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That's what we love about this music on WKRK.

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You never know what song might be just the encouragement someone needed to hear today. That's why we keep the music going right here on Christian Radio WKRK.

Murphy sits right here in the corner of North Carolina, just a short drive from Georgia and Tennessee. And from here, we're sending Southern gospel music across the mountains on WKRK.

for. Others didn't care that much about. Oh, but you have so much mercy for the outcast. I know you see the shame I bring.

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I'm Greg Goodman. Hope you're enjoying your day with Christian Radio, WKRK.

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1: ABC News, I'm Wayne Cabot. First word on the cause of death for Senator Lindsey Graham. A tear in the heart's main artery. In medical terms, aortic dissection due to the arteriosclerotic cardiovascular disease. Top causes are age, cholesterol buildup, and high blood pressure. He was 71. His last public comments were only a couple of days ago from Kyiv, where he had just told President Zelensky about President Trump's support for sanctions against Russia. Zelensky saying to Senator Graham,
2: "Happy news.
3: Thank you very much."
1: Happy news. The Iran war is heating up, the U.S. striking new targets in Iran.

0: up there on the U.S.-Canadian border. That's tomorrow's forecast. It would be the first 100-degree day there in 103 years. Extreme heat warnings stretch all the way west to Utah. People who vape are joining the elderly and being most at risk for Legionnaire's disease, says New York City Health Commissioner Dr. Alistair Martin.
1: And when you catch a case early of Legionnaire's disease, you can actually treat this fairly straightforwardly. And we're seeing that folks, when caught early, are making it through.
0: 46 people who caught Legionnaire's disease on the Upper East Side of Manhattan are, many of them out of the hospital, no one has died. 180 cooling towers in New York City are being tested for the Legionella bacteria to see if that is what's making people sick across that part of Manhattan. I'm Wayne Cabot, ABC News.
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4: From the WKRK Forecast Center, this is meteorologist Steve Hamilton. Mid-60s for the overnight low, and we still have that stationary front over our area, so a good chance of showers and thunderstorms. And then on Monday, we've got a pretty good chance of showers along with afternoon thunderstorms, and the cloud cover and rain will keep us fairly cool, right around 80. More showers expected on Monday night, and then scattered showers and afternoon thunderstorms again on Tuesday, low 80s.

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Southern gospel music has a way of reminding us that no matter what we're facing, there's always hope ahead. More great music is coming up.

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One of the best things about Southern gospel music is the message. It's about faith, hope, and loving one another. You'll hear plenty of that right here on WKRK.